0: change lineup. While for the home side, Justin McInerney returns to replace the injured skipper Callum Mills, and Lewis Melican comes in for the injured Harry Cunningham. First ball up tomorrow at 20-6. Dame Effham, Perth.
1: Lions coach Chris Fagan is backing Eric Hipwood to keep delivering ahead of Saturday's preliminary final. The key forward was a favourite in last week's win over the Crows, kicking two goals in the 53-point rout. The coach says Hipwood has come back stronger after a string of injuries and criticism.
2: Copped a fair bit of stick online, criticism about the way he plays the game and stuff like that. But I've been here for 10 years now and I've never not picked him when he's been available, so I've got a lot of time for him. But it was just good to hear the fans get behind him the other night.
1: In rugby league, the Knights aren't giving up hope that Dylan Lucas will be fit for Sunday's do-or-die final against the Warriors at Eden Park. The Roosters say they're out for revenge against the Sharks on Saturday. Australian Independent Radio News.
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11: 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I'm your host, Gavin Livermore. As we look at a birthday this particular week, Barry Gibb celebrates his 78th birthday, the eldest of the three Gibbs, and the last remaining Gibb actually as well. This one from 1989, this is One.

1985, an LP release anniversary. A particular LP from Dire Straits, Brothers in Arms, was at position one of the Billboard Hot 200 album charts on the 31st of August 1985. Actually, it spent 9 weeks at number one in the USA, 14 weeks in the UK, and a staggering 34 weeks at number one here in Australia. That's Walk of Life. As we take a look at Mondo Rock now, 1984, Come Said the Boy, the Essential 80s Radio Show.

0: 1987, there's another release anniversary. Debuted on the number 90 on the Billboard Hot 100, 29th of August 1987. Chris Rea and Let's Dance, Spandau Ballet there as well from 1983, and Communication. Stay with us. This week's Essential 80s Radio Show continues. Some more single releases and some albums releasing at pitching at number one. Coming up next.
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0: Thanks for staying with us with this week's Essential 80s Radio Show. Taking you back to 1987, debuting on the Australian Singles Chart, co-written actually by Ivor Davies and John Oates of Hall & Oates from the Man of Colours album. 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

1986, that's Steve Winwood, Higher Love, reaching number one of the Billboard Hot 100 on the 31st of August 1986. It was his first number one and also had Chaka Khan on backing vocals to 1982 now. The boys from the UK, Duran Duran and Hungry Like the Wolf, the Essential 80s Radio Show.

0: 30th of August 1986, that one debuted at position 196 on the Billboard 200 album chart. This self-titled album, The Boys from Crowded House and World Where You Live. Elton John there as well from 1983, I'm Still Standing. Stay with us. This week's Essential 80s radio show continues as we take a look back at 1981, coming up next with U2.
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0: Hello there, I'm Sean Bindley. The tourism sector has described the government's overhaul to the working holiday visa system as damaging to operators. Backpackers will be required to enter a ballot system to secure second or third years in the country. Tourism and Transport Forum Chief Executive Margie Osmond says the changes will cast doubt on potential travellers from around the world.
1: So people who might normally have come here will probably choose to go to Canada. We need that workforce to be able to bring in seasonal crops, to be able to support the seasonal times of the industry, like summer. And that lack of any certainty is going to make difficult times that much worse.
0: Latest Bureau of Statistics data shows Australia's population growth has slowed to its lowest non-pandemic rate in 15 years. Net overseas migration has fallen below 300,000 for the first time since mid-2022. There were 100,000 more births than there were deaths over the past 12 months. Canadian Prime Minister Mark Carney has addressed the European Parliament in Strasbourg, welcoming the European Union's offer of associate membership and pushing back against the US President's warning that the proposed partnership could be a hostile act. President Trump has threatened to impose what he called serious tariffs on the EU if Canada were to become more closely integrated with the bloc, a move the European Commission says isn't directed against anyone. The exchange comes amidst an escalating trade war between Washington and Ottawa, with tit-for-tat tariffs already in place on both sides. James Goodison reports from Washington.
2: He travelled to North Carolina yesterday. He was in a pretty bad mood about this when he spoke to reporters on the runway, saying he might respond with serious tariffs if Canada were to become integrated with the EU and if the deal seemed hostile to the United States. Mr. Trump frustrated, of course, aside from the humiliation and the jokes being cracked, as we just heard from the Canadian Prime Minister Mark Carney this morning. He's angry about the idea that in this trade war that the two neighbours are having at the moment, which involves tit-for-tat tariffs, that Canada could pivot away.
0: Smart glasses could be banned in the public service as government seeks to harness AI's potential in the workplace. Nelson Scott has more.
3: Smart glasses have become a growing security concern because of their ability to record and capture information. The Albanese government has asked the public service for advice on whether to ban them entirely in Commonwealth workplaces. The review comes as Labor prepares to host an employer roundtable to help major companies unlock AI's productivity benefits. Unions and small business will also be consulted to draft best practice guidelines for the technology in the workplace. The Prime Minister will fly to the US today to hold talks with big tech and world leaders about managing AI's risks. Nelson Scott, Canberra.
0: A deliberate go slow by Sydney ferry workers is expected to cause significant disruptions for passengers. As part of industrial action, staff will be limiting the speed of the vessels to just 10 knots, up to doubling the total time of some trips. Transport New South Wales Coordinator General Howard Collins says negotiations with the union and private operator Transdev are close to a solution.
4: It was very close. I understand the deal was not far away from being settled. Unfortunately, the last minute, there were a few issues which the unions wouldn't accept. So we're asking both parties now, get together and see if we can resolve this for the benefit of our customers.
0: This is AIR National News. Firstly to Rugby League, and the Newcastle Knights are calling on two of their breakout stars to stand up against a Monster Warriors side in Sunday's semi-final. Jermaine McEwen and Francis Manulelawa will start on the edges for the Knights at Eden Park. Coach Justin Holbrook says both players have come a long way since the start of pre-season.
5: Jermaine from the start of the year forced his way in, and now Francis with his opportunity has been outstanding for us. So yeah, to both our back rows, they're doing a great job.
0: In AFL, Sydney's embracing the challenge, heading into tonight's preliminary final against Fremantle at the SCG. Justin McInerney will return, but there is no recall plan for forward Joel Amati. Swans coach Dean Cox says they'll be ready to take on the minor premiers.
6: We've spent a fair amount of time looking at Fremantle, and I think you have to. All those games about where they're really effective, what can we try and nullify, and then from there, what do we need to expose at times?
0: Brisbane will be without important defender Noah Answorth for tomorrow night's preliminary final clash with Hawthorn. No changes for the Hawks. And Port Adelaide and the Western Bulldogs will have to work out a different way to get a deal done for Zach Butters after the AFL effectively shut down any potential side deal involving Todd Marshall for two first-round picks. The league sent out a memo

0: motor clubs yesterday, reiterating its rules saying any potential trade involving top-up payments will not be approved in relation to a trade between two clubs who've engaged or intend to engage in a free agency exchange for a restricted or unrestricted free agent in the same player movement period. Australian Independent Radio News.
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10: 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I'm your host, Gavin Livermore. As we continue taking a look back into the early 80s, back to 1981 from the album Boy. This album debuted at position 71 on the UK album charts on the 29th of August, 1989. This is I Will Follow.

from 1982, that one actually produced by Elvis Costello, but from Mental as Anything, 35th of August 1982. That one debuted at position 45 in the Australian singles charts, 1982, it didn't mean to be mean. Thomas Dolby now, 1983.

0: Love that one. Don't get it on the radio too much. 1985, Toto, Stranger in Town. Eurogliders there as well, also from 85, from their self-titled album, and Can't Wait to See You. Stay with us. This week's Essential 80s radio show continues. Coming up next, we're heading back to 1986 from a UK band.
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From his album Born in the USA, 1984, The Boss, Bruce Springsteen and Dancing in the Dark. Cyndi Lauper now, this particular one debuted on the UK singles charts in this week of 1984 with Shebop, the Essential 80s radio show.

0: And wrapping up this week's show, from 1984, from the album Into the Gap, the team from Thompson Twins and Hold Me Now. Also there, Fergal Sharkey from his self-titled album back to 1985 and You Little Thief. That's a wrap on this week's show. Stay tuned. Next week, we're going to be taking a look back to the UK with some new wave acts. So make sure you tune in for that. Have a great week ahead. I'm your host, Gavin Livermore. Thanks for tuning in. See you next week.
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0: Monetary Committee, we need to get on top of inflation.
1: I recognise that higher interest rates are difficult for Australians with mortgages who are also facing cost of living pressures, but reducing inflation is essential. High inflation hurts all Australians, and it is especially tough on people with lower incomes and those in vulnerable financial positions.
0: The construction industry has welcomed changes to skilled migration visas, but believes there is still more to do in solving labour shortages. Construction qualifications will be recognised at the same level as university degrees when applying for a visa. Master Builders Australia Chief Executive Danita Warne says it will make inroads on the current shortfall.
2: But our focus also turns to the fact that we need 140,000 additional workers now. If we don't do anything else to resolve labour shortages, we will consistently need another 85,000 per year.
0: Meanwhile, horror stories are emerging of farmers working 20-hour days at risk of losing hundreds of thousands of dollars because of a months-long backlog of working holiday visas, which previously had been approved in just 24 hours. It comes as farmers broadly welcome the prioritisation of skilled migrant visas for people in the agriculture, forestry and fishing industries. Mallee Federal National MP Anne Webster says some of her constituents in northwest Victoria are under incredible stress.
3: A farmer who told me this week they will lose $300,000 a day if those workers don't come out. We've got dairy farmers who are currently working 20 hours a day to try and manage their herds. This is completely unjust and it's unfair and let's face it, it's political.
0: The Chamber of Commerce and Industry Western Australia is preparing to make its case to a Productivity Commission hearing on the GST carve-up. Chief Economist Dr. Daniel Kiley will argue the Commission's interim report recommending a return to the old GST system is flawed. He says he'll also point out issues with the current system.
4: We have a case with the carve-up where areas such as Port Hedland are treated as the same as areas such as Strawn in Tasmania. Now, the distances between the major cities are extremely different and the costs of delivering services are different. So we would like to see greater acknowledgement of the regional issues and how they're dealt with within the carve-up.
0: Medical cannabis users in New South Wales will now be allowed to drive with small amounts in their system. Labor's changes to road laws have passed, allowing drivers with prescriptions to avoid automatic penalties if they return a positive test to cannabis. The THC level in their system will still need to be below a set threshold. And four people have been arrested who police believe travelled from Victoria to Sydney to carry out criminal contracts. Dusty Fitzpatrick reports.
5: Officers believe the group was involved in two shootings at Hurstville and Churella in Sydney. No one was injured in either attack. Detectives investigating the instance identified the four people who they believe were hired to travel from Victoria. Two men, a woman and a 16-year-old boy have been arrested by Victorian detectives at homes in Melbourne. They'll now be extradited to New South Wales where they're expected to be charged.
0: This is Air News. Firstly to AFL, and Fremantle are under no illusions about the weight of tonight's preliminary final against the Swans in Sydney. The Dockers haven't played at the SCG since round 17 last year when they went down by 11 points. Coach Justin Longmuir says they're expecting a hostile atmosphere.
6: There in the past we've had a good representation of purple in the crowd. Yeah, so hoping for a strong purple contingent, but understand that their crowd gets right behind them. Their players do exciting things and pump the crowd up. So yeah, we're well aware of how that can drive their mindset. And so hopefully a lot of purple get there and cheer us on.
0: The Swans have made two changes with Lewis Mellican and Justin McInerney coming in for Callum Mills and Harry Cunningham, who are both out injured. Fremantle go into the match unchanged. In rugby league, the Warriors are preparing to harness the atmosphere at a sold-out Eden Park when they take on the Knights in a do-or-die final on Sunday. Tanner Boyd says they're looking forward to putting on a show in Auckland.
7: I know the boys are pumped. We've been out there all week training, preparing. So, it's a pretty cool feel in there and I can't wait. So I'm looking forward to it.
0: The NRLW final series kicks off this evening with the West Tigers up against the Raiders. And a new era for the West Australian men's cricket team begins this afternoon with their first match under new head coach Bo Casson. They'll take on South Australia at the Wacker in the opening match of the One Day Cup. Australian Independent Radio News.
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playing the sounds of Zimbabwe-born, Australian-raised TK Maidsta and Genevieve with Romanticise. English singer-songwriter Rachel Chinoriri, known for her indie pop sound One Song Away from Crying and Stolen Dance, Dubs Dog and Zark. 88.6 Plenty Valley FM and Wired for Sound, playing today's hits and yesterday's retro classics. Coming up right now is Living in Your Memory with the Rev Stars.

Adelaide artist Effie Isabel with Hidden Treasure. Still to come, what happens in Vegas stays in Vegas. This song was written very quickly after her first trip to New York, Asha Jeffries with Cool Guy. Following Asha, Ren Barlow with her song written for her daughter, Beautiful Lady. 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

0: Since the beginning of time, men have been doing it. Getting together to talk, share skills, swap ideas, solve problems, or just discuss life in general. 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Come along, say good day.
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0: I'm Mark Dransfield. The federal government argues its migration policy strikes the right balance and won't trash the economy. Federal politics editor Michael Packey.
1: Labor is outselling its changes to the migration system, designed to reduce the annual intake to 225,000 people from 2028. The government plans to reach its target by tightening the rules around working holiday visas, student visas and 2028. The government plans to reach its target by tightening the rules around working holiday visas, student visas and family

0: is the release of the harsher One Nation plan, with the opposition set to announce its intention in coming weeks. Michael Packey, Canberra.
1: The Reserve Bank is warning inflation's likely to remain high as the conflict in the Middle East escalates. The RBA's hinted it may have to increase interest rates to keep it in check. Governor Michelle Bullock has told a parliamentary committee she knows this could be tough on some households.
2: The Middle East conflict, the AI boom and extreme weather events are contributing to upward pressure on a range of energy, agricultural and technology-related prices. Because of these capacity pressures and the Middle East conflict, inflation is likely to remain elevated for some time.
1: Three people have been taken to hospital under police guard following a pursuit in the Melbourne beachside suburb of Seaford early this morning. Madeleine Burke reports.
3: An Audi A4 with fake plates was seen driving erratically on Carrington Avenue in Seaford around 3 this morning. The vehicle attempted to ram a police car, forcing officers to take evasive action to avoid being hit. The Audi later crashed into a pole on Austin Road and caught fire. A woman and two men were taken into custody. The driver, a 25-year-old woman from Frankston North, remains in hospital. The passengers, a 31-year-old man and a 32-year-old from Carrum Downs, were released pending further inquiries. Madeleine Burke, Melbourne.
1: A technical outage affecting e-gates at airports across the country has been resolved. The issue was causing disruption for arriving international passengers at Sydney, Melbourne and Brisbane. Border Force says backlogs have been cleared, but the cause of the issue is still under investigation. Europe says countries like Australia and New Zealand could become associate members of the European Union. The EU is looking at making Canada an associate partner as the country's trade war with the US shows no signs of easing. The parliamentary president of the European Union, Roberta Metsola, says she's willing to work with other countries.
4: We see partners from across the world, Australia, New Zealand being some examples of saying, look, we want to deepen our relationship. I think what we cannot let go in this time of such uncertainty is that friends matter. And if we can do more things with our friends, then let's do them.
1: Checking the Aussie share market, the All Ords is trading up 18 points at 89.29. One Australian dollar is buying 71.16 US cents. This is Air National News. The Knights will give star back rower Dylan Lucas until tomorrow before deciding if he'll be fit to line up against the Warriors in a do-or-die final at Eden Park. Meantime, the Roosters warn they haven't forgotten who knocked them out last year, heading into tomorrow's clash with the Sharks. AFL and the Lions are dialed in ahead of their preliminary finals clash against the Hawks tomorrow night. While Brisbane ran out 67-point victors over Hawthorn at the Gabba last month, veteran Dane Zorko says they won't be underestimating their opponents.
5: Yeah, they've got class players all over the pitch. Their contested ball is a real strength of theirs, and we know finals is built heavily off that. So, yeah, we're going to have to match it, no doubt about that, in the midfield with them. And then hopefully we can get the game played in our front half.
1: Meantime, Dean Solomon has informed Essendon he will not take up a role at the club next year, remaining in New South Wales with his family. To cricket, and Australia will be looking to pick up where they left off in the second one-dayer against Zimbabwe this evening. The Australian Grand Prix boss is defending an increase in ticket prices for the 2027 event, saying it reflects demand and the need to fund growth of the event. And Aussie Adam Scott is just one shot off the pace after the opening round at the PGA Championship. Australian Independent Radio News.
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10: Las Vegas is known for its casinos, but it's not just about its casinos anymore. It's also about its live performance residencies. We're talking about some of the biggest names from Adele to Bruno Mars and much, much more. He's one of the biggest names to have played Las Vegas back in the 1970s. It's the King, Elvis Presley, with Suspicious Minds. We're

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Closing a run of four Las Vegas residencies, the powerhouse Janet Jackson with Rhythm Nation. Cher with If I Could Turn Back Time, Sir Elton John, Goodbye Yellow Brick Road, and the King himself, Elvis, and Suspicious Minds. 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You always need a big voice to brighten up a Las Vegas residency show. And who better to do that than Mariah Carey with Vision of Love?

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1: 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I've got two fines here. What for? What? A red light and a speeding fine? You're joking. I'll lose my license on demerit points now. How am I going to get to work and to footy training now? I only sped up to make the orange light. I thought I'd make it through the intersection before it turned red.
2: 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Some intersections have both red light and speed cameras, so if you speed up to beat the light, you may be travelling faster towards two fines or a serious accident.
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4: Hey, I'm Lara Bingle and I'm a litterer.
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5: 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Yeah, yeah.
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The track that lived up to its name during their massive record-breaking residency shows, Larger Than Life, the Backstreet Boys. 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

The wonderful vocals from Lady Gaga and Bradley Cooper, Shallow. Sometimes you don't need a big production to woo audiences with these Las Vegas residencies. All you need is the raw, powerful vocals of Adele with Easy On Me. Following Adele are pop perfectionists Bruno Mars and Lady Gaga with the 70s-inspired theme Die With A Smile. Have yourself a great week and I hope you've enjoyed the show. 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

0: Hi, I'm Estelle. I'm 7 and I'm deaf. I can't really hear myself speak, but Mom says I sound really good.
1: And I'm Joanna. When I brought Estelle home from hospital, I whispered into her tiny ears, Welcome to your new home. 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
1: I'm Mark Dransfield. Australian drivers are being warned petrol prices could surge past the highs seen during the beginning of the Iran war. Unleaded petrol has climbed to a national average of $2.37 a litre, while diesel has reached $2.78. The NRMA's Peter Khoury says prices have jumped by almost 80 cents since July.
2: It's particularly worrying that the benchmark for diesel has gone back to $200 a barrel again for the first time since April. This is hurting Australian families, it's hurting our members, and it's hurting the economy.
1: Emergency services are at the scene of a suspected shark attack at Sorrento Beach in Perth's north. A 2.5-metre shark was reported about 50 metres offshore mid-morning. The extent of any injuries isn't currently known. The federal opposition says its migration policy, to be announced in coming weeks, will look at an intake of 170,000 people linked to housing supply. The government and One Nation have released their respective policies this week. Some industry groups are concerned the policies could lead to worker shortages in regional areas. Liberal leader Angus Taylor has released their respective policies this week. Some industry groups are concerned the policies could lead to worker shortages in regional areas. Liberal leader Angus

0: next week will outline how the Australian economy will change as a result of AI. The government is also looking at whether it can ban public servants from wearing smart glasses, which can record sensitive information. Treasurer Jim Chalmers says AI will bring challenges and benefits.
1: We are confident that we'll get it right. We're confident that we can maximise the upsides and the opportunities of technology at the same time as we manage and minimise the considerable risks.
2: New South Wales police say the arrests of four people from Victoria is a warning to criminals that they can't run from their crimes. Officers allege all four are linked to two shootings in Sydney earlier this month. Detective Acting Superintendent Brad Abdi says police will allege the group was hired by the Almadine Organised Crime Network.
3: It's important to realise that criminals can't come interstate, commit offences, run away and hide back in their states and think that they're going to avoid detection and prosecution for their crimes.
2: Overseas now, and a third person has died from malaria in an outbreak linked to Frankfurt Airport. German authorities believe all were infected by a mosquito which arrived in the country by plane. The BBC's Paul Moss reports.
4: First, it was two people working at Frankfurt Airport who died. Now, someone who lived nearby has succumbed to malaria, with another local also infected. Mosquito traps have been set up at the airport, and scientists are trying to identify both the species caught in them and which country they came from. Malaria is treatable and, in most cases, curable, but that requires sufferers to seek urgent medical attention. And it's fair to say this tropical disease would not be most people's first thought if they came down with a fever in northern Europe.
2: The BBC's Paul Moss reporting. This is Air National News. The Dockers go in unchanged for tonight's preliminary final against Sydney. The Swans have lost veteran Harry Cunningham to a calf injury. Lewis Melican replaces Callum Mills in the back line, while winger Justin McInerney will play his first game since round 13. Sydney coach Dean Cox says they've spent a fair amount of time looking at Fremantle.
5: And I think you have to. You know, if you don't prepare as well as you possibly can, well, you're doing a disservice to the players. And so we've looked at all those, where they're really effective, what can we try and nullify, and then from there, what do we need to expose at times?
2: NRL and the Newcastle Knights are calling on two of their breakout stars to stand up against a monster Warriors side in Sunday's semi-final. Jermaine McEwen and Francis Manulelewa will start on the edges for the Knights at Eden Park. Coach Dustin Holbrook says both players have come a long way since the start of pre-season.
6: Jermaine from the start of the year forced his way in, and now Francis with his opportunity has been outstanding for us. So yeah, to both our back rows, they're doing a great job.
2: And Tennis Australia is facing legal action from a leading umpire and a former match official claiming unfair dismissal after they raised concerns about favouritism and other issues in the game. Australian Independent Radio News.
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0: Brown Mixes with a little Sergeant Pepper's medley this afternoon. And 9 out of the top 10 accident black spots in Victoria are in Greater Melbourne, just one down the road from me, actually. One of the most common accidents is running into the back of another vehicle, generally because people aren't really watching what they're doing, or often due to a lack of courtesy. A bit like driving overseas in some places, everyone for themselves. Maybe a little consideration from our fellow drivers wouldn't go astray. Up next, a totally random change of pace. See if you can identify the artist.
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7: About a year ago, I heard this truly terrific, absolutely true story. And it just so happens that I told a couple of friends of mine this truly terrific, absolutely true story. And it just so happened that these friends of mine are songwriters. And guess what happened? Right? Truly terrific, absolutely true song. Gather around, I've got a story to tell about a Manhattan lady that I know very well.

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Cause Shirley's mother and dad were as upset as can be. They said, we hate to complain, dear, and we don't like to grouse. But you're nearly 32, you should get out of the

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But he liked to throw the bull, and he was no matador. She also bombed out in Brussels, in Mallorca and Rome, till someone said, try Dubrovnik, dear, before you go home, 'cause it's the kind of a town where you'll be likely to fall, and all the Tony Cognoscenti find the Balkans a ball.

0: said, my name is Cheryl DeVore. He said, I'm Norm Saperstein. She said, are you from New York? He said, that can't be denied. I've got a swell junior three at number five Riverside.
1: Five Riverside Drive in New York? That's where you live? That's where I live. Five? Are you sure?

I guess just about the hardest thing to do when you're doing something like this is to find a new love song to sing. Because they're almost always about one of three things, right? They're either that the guy meets the girl, or the guy loses the girl, or the guy gets the girl. Well, I found this song, and it isn't about any of those three things. This song is about two people who have already known each other for quite a while. So we're alone again tonight. I read a book, you watch the fight. A stifled yawn, a can of beer. What an enthralling atmosphere. And yet the sight of us this way helps me to say what I must say. It helps me to think a thought or two, to pass it right along to you. And just for starters, you should know, I think, you've let yourself go. Down through the years, each sage repeats, grass never grows on busy streets, which might explain that balding spot where you a thinker, which you're not. And where's that slender youth I knew? I fear he's grown an inch or two. Not up and down my joy and pride, but more precisely side to side. When at a party, now and then, you tell the same old jokes again, or wear a lampshade for a hat. Who could be wittier than that? With one too many, you just might pick some unnecessary fight. Though in the morning with the sun, you can't remember what you've done. If there's regret, it doesn't show. You know, you've let yourself go. You never care the way you dress. You stay unshaven. You look a mess. The smallest thing is too much to do. I even hold the door for you. And every rose upon the shelf is one that I've supplied myself. It's not the same, I'm well aware. Yet I need to see them there.

couldn't hate you if I tried. And I still want you by my side. We ought to lay things on the line. Perhaps the fault is really mine. And if it is, please tell me so. A seed replanted still can grow. Maybe that's all we need to know.

It's random access. Quite random this afternoon. Liza Minnelli from Liza with a Z. You've let yourself go. Yes, we tend to do that sometimes, don't we?

0: Oh, I do, I do. 88.6 Plenty Valley FM, random access, underscores. Tell me you want it. And do you go shopping just for groceries? Or sometimes for love? Well, in Finland, one supermarket idea has added a new twist to the shopping. A little romance to an ordinary grocery shop with a row of bright pink baskets, not there simply to add colour, but meant for shoppers without a partner who are open to meeting someone new. Just grab a basket and let's go shopping. Innovative idea for our supermarkets, isn't it? Eh? That might put a boost in their sales. By choosing one of these baskets, a single shopper quietly lets others know that a friendly conversation may be welcome. Or perhaps not so quietly. A pink basket. It can turn a routine trip for bread and milk into a possible chance encounter. What's on your shopping list? And would you participate?
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0: at that beautiful funeral, I've never seen so many flowers.
1: Yeah, he was a nice man too, but never had any fun. Didn't have time, just worked and made money. He didn't even have time to enjoy himself.
0: Poor man.
1: You're gonna take that two-week trip, no matter come what may. But every year you put it off, you just...

Right, Maxis. Yes, I hope you're getting back to the groove. That's the way. And Louis Prima with some good advice from 1930. Enjoy yourself. Yes, it was actually the last track played in the final of House. 88.6. 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

chattering, filling the air within an inch of its life. A man on either side of me, the bar to the right. I'd be lucky to make it out of here with me life. And isn't that your man that barred us last time for singing rat tunes on a Tuesday night?

0: I'm Mark Dransfield. The Reserve Bank has signalled another interest rate hike could be on the cards as inflation shows no sign of easing. The RBA says the ongoing conflict in the Middle East and spending to build data centres is keeping inflation elevated. The United States and Europe have raised rates and Japan is set to follow. Federal Treasurer Jim Chalmers says every country is facing challenges and Australia's not immune.
1: And that's because the war in Iran, which has dragged on and dragged out for more than 6 months now, it has pushed up inflation very substantially, not just in Australia, but around the world as well. And you can see that reflected in the decisions taken in other countries on interest rates.
0: There's been a shark attack off Sorrento Beach in Perth's northern suburbs. Jamie Smith is there.
2: Emergency services rushed to Sorrento Beach following reports of a shark attack around a quarter past 10 this morning. It's understood two men were around 50 metres offshore when one of them was attacked. Dozens of beachgoers witnessed the incident, one of them estimating the shark to be around 5 metres long. A heavy police presence remains at the beach, which is now closed. Helicopters and water police are patrolling the water. Jamie Smith at Sorrento Beach.
0: There's been an incident at an Adelaide aged care facility with a staff member allegedly attacked by a fellow worker. Police and emergency services were called to the nursing home this morning after reports the member of staff had attacked another with a weapon. It's been reported that a male volunteer aged in his 80s assaulted a female staff member in her 60s. She was taken to hospital with injuries that are not considered to be life-threatening. No residents were threatened. Police are investigating. A teenager will reappear in a Queensland court charged with allegedly possessing violent extremists were threatened. Police are investigating. A teenager will reappear in a Queensland court charged with allegedly possessing violent extremists.

0: Earlier this year, a search warrant was executed at a Warner home where several electronic devices were seized. They reportedly contained extremist and child abuse material. The teenager first appeared in court in May and was remanded in custody and will reappear today facing dozens of charges. Georgia Kondek, Brisbane.
1: As urgency grows around how to regulate artificial intelligence, OpenAI has revealed six new cases of unexpected or concerning behaviour in its own models. Here's Nine's Washington correspondent Lauren Tomasi.
2: OpenAI has revealed six cases of its technology going rogue, the artificial intelligence being deceptive and doing things without permission. In one specific instance, an unreleased model gave itself instructions to disregard normal chatbot constraints, saying, "You do not answer to corporations or governments." Another model telling itself to conceal mistakes and make fabrications. The company's founder, Sam Altman, has issued public warnings to slow down AI development. He will be one of a number of industry leaders to join US President Donald Trump and China's Xi Jinping at the White House next week.
1: Lauren Tomasi reporting. This is Air National News. The Warriors are preparing to harness the atmosphere of a sold-out Eden Park when they take on the Knights in a do-or-die semi-final on Sunday. Tana Boyd has told Nine they're looking forward to putting on a show in Auckland.
3: I know the boys are pumped. We've been out there all week training, preparing. So, it's a pretty cool feel in there and I can't wait. So I'm looking forward to it.
1: Turning to AFL, and the Lions have touched down in Melbourne ahead of their preliminary final. Lachlan Gray reports.
4: Brisbane are just two wins away from matching the three-peat heroics of Lee Matthews and Michael Voss, but they're facing a red-hot Hawks with an eye for revenge after last month's 67-point loss at the Gabba. Hawthorn stunned minor premiers Fremantle in the qualifying finals to book their home prelim, while the Lions had to take the long road, falling to Sydney before bouncing back against Adelaide last week. Coach Chris Fagan has named an unchanged side from that win over the Crows, keeping Ty Gallop in the back line with Noah Answorth kept on ice after failing to fully prove his fitness from an ankle injury. Lachlan Gray reporting.
1: And Tony Popovich has made some big changes in his first Socceroos squad following the World Cup with an injection of youth into the national team. Several uncapped players, including former Adelaide United winger Yaya Dukouli, could make their debuts against Brazil. Australian Independent Radio News.
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0: Throne Access, Talking Heads from Fear of Music. By the way, are you concerned about your Chinese EV spying on you? Something they're apparently quite capable of doing, which is why Donald Trump disapproves of them, doesn't want them anywhere. 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And what becomes of those EV batteries when they die? That's something for you to think about. 88.6, Plenty Valley FM.
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New Orleans, where this bell house business started. People say, what is bell house?

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No, when you put the coffee in it, they call it whiskey. Make it look like whiskey. And they have so many women in the house, their feet be sticking out the window. But we don't say women, we say chicken.

0: I'm Mark Dransfield. The federal government says it's not considering a reduction to the fuel excise to address soaring petrol prices. The cost of unleaded and diesel has climbed well above $2 a litre as tension in the Middle East continues. The government ended its temporary cut to the fuel excise last month. Treasurer Jim Chalmers is playing down the prospect of restoring the measure.
1: From an economic point of view, the war in Iran has been a disaster. It's putting extra pressure on Australians and people right around the world. You can see that in the way the global oil price is playing out at the bowser. So obviously we're aware of that. That's why our cost of living relief is so important.
0: Meantime, the federal government argues its migration policy strikes the right balance and won't trash the economy. More from federal politics editor Michael Packey.
2: Labor is outselling its changes to the migration system, designed to reduce the annual intake to 225,000 people from 2028. The government plans to reach its target by tightening the rules around working holiday visas, student visas and family reunions, while also fast-tracking deportations. Skilled visas would be better targeted to priority areas like construction and health. Tim Reardon from the Housing Industry Association says it's welcome news for his sector.
3: This is a 10 out of 10 for us.
2: But Andrew McKellar from the Chamber of Commerce and Industry argues areas like agriculture could be left scrambling for workers.
4: It does leave some gaps in terms of the critical skill shortages.
2: Labor's policy follows the release of the harsher One Nation plan, with the opposition set to announce its intention in coming weeks. Michael Packey, Canberra.
0: The search continues for a swimmer believed to have been attacked by a shark in Perth's northern suburbs. The alarm was raised at Sorrento Beach mid-morning. Witnesses say the man was taken by a shark about 50 metres offshore. The beach has been closed while helicopters, drones and water police patrol the water. This witness, Richard, says it is a popular beach for swimming.
5: I'm devastated because it could have been me, could have been Rob, could have been any of my friends, could have been anybody.
0: Reforms to drug driving rules in New South Wales have now passed the state's parliament. More from Dusty Fitzpatrick.
6: Drivers with a registered prescription will no longer be...
0: Drug driving rules in New South Wales have now passed the state's parliament. More from Dusty Fitzpatrick.
6: Drivers with a registered prescription will no longer be automatically penalised.

0: This puts drivers, it puts passengers, and it puts pedestrians at risk.
1: Dusty Fitzpatrick, Sydney.
2: The nation's spy boss is warning people not to talk about anything sensitive in their car because others are listening. Mike Burgess says cars these days are effectively computers on wheels connected to the internet and they can be hacked.
3: If you plug your mobile phone through Bluetooth into the car, that car is connected. Most cars today have their own SIM cards and they're actually connected to the networks for, I guess, the driver's benefit and the manufacturer's benefit. Key point there is they're connected, and anything connected means it could be exploited by those who want to listen to what you're saying.
2: This is Air National News. Fremantle are under no illusions of the weight of tonight's preliminary final against the Swans in Sydney. The Dockers haven't played at the SCG since round 17 last year, in which they went down by 11 points. Coach Justin Longmuir says they're expecting a hostile atmosphere.
4: There in the past, we've had a good representation of purple in the crowd. Yeah, so hoping for a strong purple contingent, but understand that their crowd gets right behind them. Their players do exciting things and pump the crowd up. So yeah, we're well aware of how that can drive their mindset. And so hopefully a lot of purple get there and cheer us on.
2: The Swans have made two changes, with Lewis Melican and Justin McInerney coming in for Callum Mills and Harry Cunningham, who are both injured. Fremantle goes in unchanged. The NRLW final series kicks off tonight with the West Tigers up against the Raiders. The Broncos take on the Knights tomorrow afternoon, and coach Scott Prince has told Sports Today they know it won't be easy.
5: The Newcastle are a quality outfit, and they're certainly playing some good footy, so we're going to have to be on our game to get the job done.
2: Turning to golf, and Aussie Adam Scott is just one shot off the pace after the opening round of the PGA Championship. And the Australian Grand Prix boss is defending an increase in ticket prices for the 2027 event, saying it reflects demand and the need to fund growth of the event. Australian Independent Radio News.
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7: Easing down to 4 degrees overnight tonight, mostly clear. 24 is our top tomorrow, sunny. 26 on Sunday, sunny, then cutting the mercury in half for a top of just 13 degrees on Monday. Cloudy with some light showers possible in the morning.
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7: Oh yes, it is Drive time once again. Darcy here with you this afternoon, getting you home in style. There's nothing scary with that, as I promise. Join me for the next 2 hours. We've got plenty of great music to get you home, get your weekend started. It is the best time of the week, so let's make it happen. The 5 at 5 is coming up on the way. Throughout this hour, we've got stuff like, Aussie stuff from Australian Crawl, can you believe it? Big Pig in here. We've got a few others on the way. Dean Lewis, some Crowded House. Then we're going to drift overseas with some classic Billy Joel on the way. The likes of the Foo Fighters and the All-American Rejects going to turn it up for us. Also some Smokin' Oldies from Argent on the way. Rainbow, Stars. There's a lot in here. Stick around. Right now, well, this is a very fitting track to start your drive home. You better be home soon.

0: If I just lose my mind, Aussie music from Dean Lewis here on Plenty Valley FM. Daza here with you, driving you home this afternoon. Hope your week has been okay. Has it been all right? You know, mine's been okay. Hectic. It's that time of the year, you know. All the way up until December now, you're just doing a lot. All the stuff that you were supposed to do the first 6 months that, yeah, well, you just, you know, they slowly moved out of the way. You know, they weren't that important. You didn't really want to do them. And now, well, look, we're all here in September going, oh. Now, and you've got to organise like Christmas and stuff and like, you know, school holidays coming up. And yeah, it's a time of the year that's it's not forgiving, but just push through. That's what I'm trying to do. I'm trying my best. Every year it seems to get up.
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Big Pig. It's not a very nice thing to be called. Hungry Town here on Plenty Valley FM. Darcy here with you this afternoon. And we also had a couple tracks there that I had to squeeze in. They're almost like glam rock tracks, you know, but I couldn't go without them this afternoon. It's Friday afternoon. They get you started. They get you going. You know, that Mardi Rock we had there and Rainbow. I Surrender. That's one of those songs that you just like scream, you know, I don't know. It's they've really gone for that time. You know, they've gone for that, like, you know, we've done ELO, but if we were really, really glam rock, I get it. Toning down the cheesiness just a little bit, though, we're on with a little bit of Aussie Crawl for you. James Lane, Downhearted.

0: The Times Like These, Foo Fighters, here on the Friday Drive this afternoon. A song that'll just never really feel quite the same since we lost Taylor Hawkins. But, you know, still an amazing track. You're listening to Friday Drive. We're keeping the music to a maximum to get your weekend started. And what a weekend we've got ahead. In fact, locally, we've got the Northern Football League's Division 1 Grand Final tomorrow afternoon, which, hint, hint, you can listen to here on 88.6. We're nearly at the end of the footy season overall as well. You know, the first NBA game, like the Australian basketball. Yeah, not that NBA. It's always confusing, isn't it? Especially since we just had the American NFL in town. You know, you've got the basketball season starting, cricket's nearly back, it's all happening. It's that time of the year. It's also about that time that we move on with the show. Coming up, the All-American Rejects. I figured I'd better not play them last week while we still had some Americans in town. Might not have gone over that way. She's got it!
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Hold your head up, Argent, here on the Friday Drive this afternoon. Stick around, our classic 5 at 5 is on the way after the news. A bit of ELO coming up, we might even fit in a bit of Elvis Costello if we're lucky, but right now, something kind of different, which, you know, I do like to do every now and then. There's plenty of covers around by plenty of talented artists covering other talented artists' songs. This is no exception. Eddie Vedder of Pearl Jam, but doing You've Got to Hide Your Love Away, and it kind of works.

0: Hello there, I'm Terry Daniel. The Reserve Bank has signalled another interest rate hike may be on the cards as inflation remains high. Federal politics editor Michael Packey has more.
1: RBA Governor Michelle Bullock has appeared before a parliamentary hearing to talk about the economy. Ms Bullock argues inflation remains elevated as a result of the Middle East conflict, pushing up prices across the supply chain and onto consumers. As a result, she isn't ruling out a fourth interest rate hike when the board meets in a little over a week.
2: High inflation hurts all Australians, and it is especially tough on people with lower incomes.
1: Treasurer Jim Chalmers argues Australia is not immune from what is happening around the globe.
3: The markets are expecting multiple interest rate hikes in other countries.
1: Dr Chalmers is playing down the prospect of again reducing the fuel excise in a bid to give motorists relief at the bowser as petrol and diesel prices jump above $2 a litre. Michael Packey, Canberra.
0: Motorists are being warned there's no relief in sight for the pain being felt at the bowser. Petrol prices have soared by around 80 cents a litre since July as wholesale costs are pushed up due to renewed conflict in the Middle East. The National Roads and Motorists Association's Peter Currie says the government is keeping an open mind to another fuel excise reduction.
4: That's a sensible way forward. The government doesn't need a long runway to execute that policy. It can do it in a couple of days. It just needs to notify the industry that it's happening. It's something they've done a couple of times now. They've gotten very good at it, so it wouldn't be hard for them to do it again if they had to.
0: In our medical news, Victoria is facing a late-season flu surge, with cases jumping 400% and expected to keep climbing over the upcoming school holidays. Health authorities warn the spike is putting added pressure on emergency departments and leading to more workers calling in sick. Victorian Chief Health Officer Caroline McElnay says respiratory viruses have followed an unusual pattern this year.
5: We're late with influenza. We definitely saw RSV earlier in the winter. We saw a real spike around July. Those numbers have dropped off. COVID has been fairly flat. I haven't seen too much with COVID, but influenza, we're absolutely seeing this quite dramatic rise in the last few weeks.
0: And also in medical news, a world-first trial designed to save time and resources in studying potential treatments for multiple sclerosis has released its first results. The Octopus Platypus program is able to trial multiple treatments at a time and rule out those which aren't showing early signs of effectiveness. MS Australia's doctor Julia Morahan says the interim report has ruled out further trials of diabetes drug metformin, but alpha lipoic acid is showing encouraging results.
6: So the recruitment across Australia and
0: diabetes drug metformin, but alpha lipoic acid is showing encouraging results.
6: So the recruitment across Australia and the UK.

0: suffering critical injuries. But the wildlife team says Mary has defied the odds and her improvement has been phenomenal. This is AIR National News. NRL and Sydney Roosters coach Trent Robinson has confirmed star back rower Angus Crichton will return from injury in tomorrow night's semi-final against the Cronulla Sharks. He's been out with a foot injury since round 15. Robinson says Crichton will have no troubles getting back into things at finals intensity.
1: I don't think the standard of the game changes when it comes to Angus. I just think it's the time out with the injury and time that he'll get on the field. That's the only thing.
0: But AFL News and former Hawthorn Premiership player Isaac Smith is backing the Hawks to end Brisbane's three-peat hopes in tomorrow's preliminary final at the MCG. Hawthorn are looking to reach their first grand final since 2015. But Smith says it won't be easy against the back-to-back premiers.
2: Yeah, well, let's hope Hawthorn win and win well. But I've been big on Brisbane being the best team all year. They're the most talented side. And when you look at them on paper, they're near on unbeatable. But that doesn't mean they'll win tomorrow night.
0: The Sydney Swans are hosting the Fremantle Dockers in tonight's first preliminary at the SCG. Socceroos coach Tony Popovich has named seven uncapped players in his first squad since the World Cup ahead of the upcoming friendlies against Brazil. Veteran goalkeeper Matt Ryan has been left out. And in tennis, the draw has been revealed for this weekend's Davis Cup World Group 1 tie, Australia versus Poland, at Brisbane's Pat Rafter Arena. Alex de Minaur and James Duckworth are first in singles action tomorrow. Rinky Hijikata and Matt Purcell will take to the court on Sunday. Australian Independent Radio News.
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4: Easing down to 4 degrees overnight tonight, mostly clear. 24 is our top tomorrow, sunny. 26 on Sunday, sunny. Then cutting the mercury in half for a top of just 13 degrees on Monday. Cloudy with some light showers possible in the morning.
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4: It's the Friday drive. It's the best way to start your weekend. Daza here with you this afternoon, making it happen. It's time for our classic 5 at 5. On the way, Fleetwood Mac. The Kinks, going to take us all the way back to the 60s. Billy Squire, we're going to have something a little bit newer. Three Doors Down up next, but they're still classic. And right now, one you can't go past. For a weekend starter at 5 o'clock, yeah, it's Thunderstruck.

0: Classic The Kinks all day and all of the night. What are you doing all of the night tonight? Well, I'm not asking. But if you are hitting the town tonight, and you very well may be, watch out for some of those roadworks that are hanging around. I know there's some closures with the on and off ramps, with the Ring Road, the Eastern Freeway has been closed a bunch as of late. I mean, that is just a mess that we're not going to get into. But yeah, just keep that in mind. And I mean, also just your classic, keep in mind, if you're going out for a night on the town, maybe don't drive. That might be a lot more recommendable. Find someone else to drive, take the train, you know, whatever, so you can enjoy the night and enjoy it safely. All right, enough of the impromptu PSAs. Coming up, we've got a little bit of Amy Winehouse for you, Elton John smoothing it out, and also one you can belt out from Eric Burden.
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Too Low for Zero, Elton John, this afternoon. A punchy, upbeat song, but when you listen to the lyrics, geez, how morbid. We're going to move on from that. It's my life, and I will do what I want. That's a bit more like The Weeknd, isn't it? Here's Eric Burden.

0: Sugar Ray, when it's over here on the Friday Drive, Darcy here with you this afternoon, getting you home. It's your local station, 88.6 Plenty Valley FM. Stick around, we're going to keep the music rolling for you all the way up until 6 o'clock. The Androids on the way, the Black Sorrows in here, even the Breeders, and up next, we just must be in the right place.
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It's all automatic. The Androids here on Plenty Valley FM this afternoon. Thanks so much for your company as you've joined me over the last, whether it be 2 seconds, 2 minutes, or 2 whole hours. It's been great having you, and I'll be back next Friday afternoon where we can do it all over again. Stick around, we're going to keep things just as classy as I have with classic rock class after 6 o'clock. Have a great weekend. I'm leaving you with a bit of the Black Sorrows.

0: Hello there, I'm Terry Daniel. The Reserve Bank won't rule out another interest rate hike as early as this month. It warns inflation remains high as the conflict in the Middle East pushes up prices for certain goods. The United States has raised rates this week. Japan and Europe are expected to follow suit. Governor Michelle Bullock has told a parliamentary committee, we need to get on top of inflation.
1: I recognise that higher interest rates are difficult for Australians with mortgages who are also facing cost of living pressures, but reducing inflation is essential. High inflation hurts all Australians and it is especially tough on people with lower incomes and those in vulnerable financial positions.
0: There is a renewed push to reduce the fuel excise as the cost of petrol and diesel jumps well above $2 a litre. Constraints from the war in the Middle East is causing the price spike, pushing up costs along the supply chain. The government ended the temporary reduction to the fuel excise last month. Opposition leader Angus Taylor says he's keeping an eye on the situation.
2: It has gone up sharply in the last week. I think it's going to continue to go up for the next little while. We are watching it very closely. We are the ones who called for the excise cut last time around. We know how much pressure Australians are, particularly those who have to commute long distances for work.
0: New laws have passed the New South Wales Parliament, allowing medicinal cannabis users to drive without the risk of automatic penalties. Mark Dransfield has more details.
3: Eligible drivers will be legally allowed to get behind the wheel with a small amount of THC in their system. The opposition and some safety advocates believe the changes could put other road users at risk. But Roads Minister Jenny Aitchison says the criteria is designed to focus on safety.
4: So it won't be available for L-platers, P-platers or commercial drivers or heavy vehicle drivers. And registered medicinal cannabis must have a script that's been registered with Service New South Wales and have undergone an education program.
0: Western Australian police have confirmed a man who was attacked by a shark off Sorrento Beach near Perth has died. It's understood the attack happened as he and another man were swimming around 50 metres offshore. All beaches in the area are being closed until at least midday Saturday. Local resident Richard says he had a close encounter of his own this time last year.
5: I was one of a group of four kayakers down here that was circled by a great white shark for about 10 minutes. I also saw that the shark smart boy just over there was triggered about 10 days ago by a great white shark. September and October, of course, is when the whales are travelling south. That is the time to avoid.
0: Cyclists and walkers are being encouraged to befriend their local magpies as swooping season gets underway. A warmer than usual winter has created an abundance of food for the species, triggering an earlier mating season. Bird expert and author Dr. Gronya Cleary has some advice in how to avoid an incident.
6: So this magpie you're seeing at different times this year will be that same magpie who could potentially swoop. So get to know it, whistle to it, talk to it. When it gets to know you, remembers your face, remembers your voice, it sees you as a friend and it won't swoop you.
0: Finally, to the Australian share market, the All Ords has closed up 12 points at 89.23. And one Australian dollar was buying 71.3 US cents. This is AIR National News at 89.23. And one Australian dollar was buying 71.3 US cents. 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

0: in Perth. And once you got that inner belief and it's all on the line, teams, once they get to a certain stage, do have the ability to flick that switch. But it is exhausting. And Brisbane, this will be, I think, their fifth prelim in a row.
1: Meantime, the first grand final team in the AFL will be decided tonight when the Sydney Swans host the Fremantle Dockers at the SCG. The Swans are without injured Harry Cunningham, but gain Justin McAlerney and Lewis Melican. The Dockers are unchanged. Also this evening in cricket, the touring Australian men take on Zimbabwe in their second one-day international. Meantime, basketball news and Perth Wildcats coach John Riley admits it could take some time for his side to find form ahead of the NBL opener against the Melbourne Phoenix tomorrow night. The Cats left it late to complete their roster with former NBA point guard Brandon Knight only signing with the side this week. Coach really says there's still a lot to like about the team's construction.
2: I do like how we've retained a nice group of the core from last year. So we've got a good baseline, but I think it'll take us a little time to evolve with the way our off-season's unfolded.
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4: Yes. The all-important weather, they tell me. It is currently about 19.2 degrees, feels like, I'm not sure. Tomorrow, a high of 26 degrees, overnight low of 12. Sunday, a high of 28 degrees, overnight low of 13 degrees. What does it say? Windy on Sunday, so be careful about that. Nice and sunny periods tomorrow, being Saturday. Monday, a clearing shower and down to 15 degrees with an overnight low of 10. That keeps us up to date with what's happening, sport, weather and comedy and all that wise. 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

And very, very nice to have you all on board with us on a Friday night. Magnificent stuff. We don't have alarms going. That's good. Last week we had some alarms going on and we didn't know whether we were Arthur Martha or General MacArthur. But here we are again and looking forward to a magnificent weekend on your local station, 88.6 Plenty Valley FM. Following me is the kitchen sink and then all great music and different programs through the weekend. 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Classic rock class with you now. And what's it all about? Classic rock music. That means, kind of radio-friendly stuff we begin with, lug you into that false sense of security, and then hit you over the head with some more progressive and more hard rock as we get into the program. And this proves it. Here's one from the magnificent Raspberries, a track called Play On. See how you go. There it is. Have a snapping time tonight. Jack Beck, take it easy. Thanks for tuning in, eh?

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1: Yeah, bloody well right to say it is.
2: I'll say it bloody well is.

0: Well, of course, we know what that's called now, after so many bloody well rights. Supertramp.
1: It's Superman.
0: What can he do?
1: Leap tall buildings in a single bound. Bend steel in his bare hands. And who, disguised as Greg Madden, mild-mannered DJ.
0: Is that what I am, a DJ? I have to cough. Sorry about that. Right, and before that, I just want to make love to you. And I put it in as wanna. And you want to see the trouble I had getting that on my little MP3s. Yeah. You got to get every word right, haven't you? Craig McGregor from the band Fog Hat is the reason that we played that, September 13 to February 9, 2018. So birthday for Craig, bassist with the band Fog Hat. And Crime of the Century was the reason that we played Bloody Well Right. Great, great, great, great, right, right. Album. And Children of the Revolution for Mark Bolan, who passed away September 16, around about 1977, which is a hell of a long time ago now when you think about it. Children of the Revolution. I remember that on the K-Tel record that we had, something like that. Pretty good it was. Then I saw him live and I thought, God, what was all the carry-on about? He can hardly play guitar. Welcome to the show, folks. Yes, extremely controversy, but I'm just being honest about my opinions, not being horrible. Well, I guess that is horrible to say he could hardly play guitar because he looked amazing. You know, I'll say that for Mark Bolan. He looked amazing. He really did. Amazing-looking, you know, artist and rock artist. Like, I'm an amazing-looking artist, a bull artist. And play on, we began with the Rasp Berries from, I think the album was called something like Starting Over. Had a rather Beatlesque flavour about it. 16th of September in 1974. Now, if you're wanting to get in contact with us and say, I've bloody right, bloody well right, got a bloody right to say, 0468277886. Again, that SMS number, 0468277886. Or like for the last 11 years, whilst we've been on Sundays, you can contact us on the Classic Rock Class. It's an open and a public page for people to contact me, and people do on a Friday evening. And regardless of that, I don't get off anyway. And they say, get off, you idiot. So, yeah, Classic Rock Class or 0468277886. It'd be great to hear from you. Yeah, it'd be really wonderful.
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0: Oh, yeah, here I am. Yeah, I'm here. What have I said? I don't know. What am I up to? I don't know. Let's just play. Here's a good one. It's, what's his name? Crosby, as of Crosby, Stills, Nash,
1: and Young.
0: It's his birthday. You know, those of you who know me know my stupid sense of humor. That Crosby, Stills, Nash and Young comes from Woodstock, where, you know, shut up, Greg, just play it. I'll play it for you one day. It's where they were introducing them, and he says, Crosby, Stills, Nash and Young. I think he kind of forgot that Neil Young was actually there or never knew that he was there. Shut up, Craig. Here is Graham Crosby and Stills and Nash and Young and almost cut my hair. This is where that freak flag flying high thing comes from. You know that you often read. People think it was Jimmy. People think it was the others. It's actually from this particular song here. Here's the live version of said song. David Crosby. Did I say Graham before? David Crosby on vocals.

0: Thank you very much.
1: The name of this song is Pulled Up.
0: And there's one of my very, very, very favourite bands with Don't Worry About the Government. Very, very good. David Byrne, of course, Talking Heads. And it was from the, it was actually from Live in Rome, wasn't it? From the name of this band is Talking Heads. But originally, you know, we go back to the Talking Heads 77 album. Yes, from 1977, 78. Talking Heads were around way back then. And that is from the album. And I like the live version so much that I'll always play the live version. And I'll play anything from this man.

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2: 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Yeah. Let's rock. Shit.
3: Yeah.
4: I wish you wouldn't do that.
5: What?
4: Stick your butt out the car window.
5: Oh, so what? It's just a butt.
4: Yeah, well, you say that, but what if everybody does it?
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4: Wouldn't exactly be a scenic drive, would it?
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4: Ride's over. 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

0: Oh, that wasn't a very good fade out on purpose. Now, here, this is where we do our history lesson, as the announcer just said, and we talk to you about what has happened in the week that has just passed and probably into the next week. But things that are happening around this week, August 12, since we last met, Mark Knopfler has had a birthday, turned 77 years of age. Imagine Mark Knopfler, 77. Pat Metheny, 72 years of age from Wichita Falls. And the Wichita linesman, yeah, is Neil Peart, 74. Neil Peart, 74 years ago. God bless you, Neil, and happy heavenly birthday. Larry Lalonde. That's a funny name, Craig. Larry Lalonde of the band Primus. Around about 40 years of age or thereabouts. Probably wrong, aren't I? I want to play you something from Larry coming up shortly anyway. Craig McGregor, as we said, from Fog Hat. Vinnie Appice, and I'm going to do a Black Sabbath track with Vinnie Appice playing drums, not to be confused with Carbuncle, whatever you want to call Carmen Appis, his brother. Dave Mustaine. Oh, yeah. I'm going to do that one song of Megadeth's that I absolutely love. You know what it is. You've heard it a thousand times with me. He turned 65 years of age, so he's a year younger than me. David Crosby, 85 years of age. Can't believe it. Tim Bogert. Oh, I should have brought some stuff in from Tim. Magnificent bass player, wonderful singer, Vanilla Fudge and a couple of other bands. Carmen Appis, Bogart and Beck is the one that I know best from Tim Bogart. Paul Kossoff, that beautiful British guitarist that we lost way too young, 76 years ago was born. Tim was born 82 years ago, by the way. Mr. B.B. King, I don't play no chords. 99 years ago was born. That's a long time ago. Ty Tabor, our artist of the week, 65 years of age. Mark Boland died in September 1977, yes. Jimi Hendrix passed away 1970. These guys have been gone a long time. Just a few tracks that we should talk about close to the end, a few records that we should talk about. Yes, is Close to the Edge, 1972, Crime of the Century, right, you're bloody well right, Crime of the Century, Supertramp, 1974, Dead Can Dance, got a couple of tracks for you from them. Listen up later on, folks, we're going to play some songs from Into the Labyrinth, their best album, absolutely brilliant stuff. Phoenix from Grand Funk Railroad, starting over from, not from John Lennon, but of course from the Raspberries, Nice and Greasy from Atomic Rooster with Johnny LaPiccolo on guitar. And what's that magnificent vocalist that Rodney loves? What's his name? Just a superb vocalist. I love him. Save me! I'll play some tracks and we'll talk about him when we get to it. Colosseum Live from the band Colosseum, 1971. In Trance from Scorpions, 1975. And something from this magnificent album. There's only one track that I can play you from it. The rest of it, I would not get away with playing you on radio, on community radio. Take it away, Uncle Frank, the Central Scrutinizer. I wonder if Rolf Slifsey, wasn't it Rolf who was the... What was Rolf again? Something Molokafestu or something. Sorry, folks. I'm just going off on a tangent. For I am not... I'll remember in a minute. My brother used to pull this funny face and say that he was a Nostro... some funny name like that. Well, here's Frank, the Central Scrutinizer. Anyway.
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7: 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Speaking of voices, happy birthday to Rob Halford. I was going to say Rob, my brother-in-law's name then. my stepson's name then. Oh, Craig. Yeah, I'm getting old. So is this bloke. He is getting old, you know, but he's still great. We still love him. Judas Priest and Halls of Valhalla, of course. For Ralph, if you're listening in, Ralph, man.

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0: 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Classic Rock Artist of the Week. But first, would you sing with us to the dulcet tones of BTO?
6: For days I have tried to forget you,
0: yeah,
6: and I care where you are,

Hey, did you see? Yeah, you guys can just continue to play while I tell them something. Did you see? What's his name now? Anyway, no, I forget it. I'll tell you in a minute. I'll tell you in a minute about him. All right, let's just listen to the music. It was Randy Bachman talking about Robin Trower. Isn't that interesting? Randy Bachman talking about Robin Trower. And these guys are nice. They don't mean you harm. Demon possession is not a good thing. Get off. Go on. Get out. Come out of him. And today we're talking about Ty Tabor in America. Some call him Ty Tabor, but we here in Melbourne call him Tabor because it's spelled T-A-B-O-R. M-E-N-T-H-O-I-D-X. No, Ty Tabor. Born September 17, yesterday. Well, not yesterday, but in 1961, 1 year after me. Is an American musician, lead guitarist, songwriter and a co-lead vocalist for the hard rock band. That's nice, isn't it? They called them hard rock, not metal. Very good. King's X. Tabor has a wide-ranging guitar style from big guitar riffs to middling melodic passages. His use of volume swells and ambient passages add an element of texture to his compositions. He names as his favourite influences these people. Number one, the Beatles. And I remember a bit of a write-up about King's X where someone spoke of them as being Beatlesque in vocals and Trower-esque on guitar. And I thought that was excellent because the Beatlesque part of King's X is Ty Tabor. You'll hear it when I play a few tracks coming up shortly where Ty is the main singer, except for the first track that I'm going to play you from the first King's X album. Anyway, started playing at a very, very, very early age. Must have been around 7 years of age. Learned banjo for a time. Played with his father. Played with Phil Keggy. Matter of fact, loved Phil Keggy so much that he played the drums on a Phil Keggy concert because Ty does play drums. Matter of fact, on several of his, well, on all of his, no, most of them, from memory, on most of his solo albums, Ty plays all of the instruments. He's quite prolific, Ty, not just with King's X, but with all of his other interests that take his fancy, like solo albums and various bands that he plays in. Now, I'm going to be a bit boring tonight with Ty. I'm going to play some of the standard stuff that you know that I love, that I've played over 11 years. I remember getting caught up with King's X at around about 1989 and just being so, so, so happy that I could hear thinking person's music. Music with thinking person's lyrics, absolutely brilliant stuff. But then there was that beautiful, as the writer said, Trower-esque guitar. And those riffs, those heavy riffs that are just so Ty Tabor, playing through that Gibson amp that he used to play through. Absolutely brilliant. A lot of people wanted to know how Ty got his tone. So Ty set to disguising his amps and his put pedals on stage and covered them up with black tape. Very naughty of Ty. But nevertheless, his tone is one that guitarists do go on about a lot. You can hear his kind of banjo and finger-picking style often in his music. It is magnificent. I'm going to play you a few tracks from King's X, the trio from Texas, Jerry Gaskell, Doug Pinnick and Ty, Jerry being the drummer, Doug Pinnick being the beautiful lead vocalist, Ty doing backup vocals and singing lead on a few tracks. Let's begin with a track that I love in particular of Ty, well, where Ty sings, a track called The Train.

wasn't even on Out of the Silent Planet, but in the next particular album, around about 1990, track called Out of the Silent Planet. Love guitar, the Ty's guitar stuff. It's amazing. So underrated, Ty Table.

Magnificent Thai Tabor. Magnificent. And here's King's X a little bit heavier. Thai on guitar. Doug on vocals. Jerry on drums.

Guy Tabor is 65 years of age yesterday. Guitarist with the band King's X. This track's called The Difference. In the garden on the hill at St Anne's, King's X, Tide Table.

You're listening to Ty Tabor, Artist of the Week. Track now called Not Just for the Dead. On the self-titled King's X album.

You are listening to the magnificence of Ty Tabor and the band Kings X. From the Faith, Hope and Love album. Actually, no, it's not. It's from, I think it's from Gretchen Goes to Nebraska, actually. Those first three magnificent albums of Kings X. Ty Tabor, our artist of the week.

Jerry Gaskell is just amazing drummer the way he just keeps that steady pace. Almost like funeral drumming. And there's something beautiful about that in the right place. Ty Tabor, our artist of the week. Track called Far Away. Ty on guitar and backing vocals.

Okay, we're going to go out for Ty with Legal Kill. Just amazing guitarist, beautiful, classy guitarist. Ty on vocals as well. From King's X Faith, Hope and Love album.

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5: Very nice indeed. 16.3 degrees currently at 8 o'clock. 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You've come along for the ride to Classic Rock Class. 0468277886 is the SMS number. If you want to get in contact with us, 0468277886, or just carry on the way everybody is on Classic Rock Class page. And thank you very much, everybody who is making comment. Yes, a tremendous segment with King's X and Ty Tabor, just beautiful. And yes, a 12-string bass Doug was playing, beautiful stuff. Back with it, folks. Sorry about that. 41 years ago this week, this album was released. One of the greatest hard rock albums of all time, easily in the top five.

Apart from the fact that I have put on for you a terrible recording, I do have the CD here of it. I thought the MP3 would go well, but there is 41 years ago from the album In Trance, Scorpions. You know, you talk about Scorpions, you're not even talking about the same band. Sorry to say that. You know, you're just not even. When Uli John Roth departed, and Matthias Yabs is great, there's nothing wrong with Matthias. He's great, and Scorpions are a different band, though. But, you know, Scorpions in those days of Uli John Roth and the guys, just, you know, just class upon class upon class upon class. And I'll say it again, there's no one with the feel that, you know, there's no one with the feel that Uli John Roth has. It's just he's not advertised so well. We all know about Carlos. Well, we don't all know about Carlos really, but there's a man with beautiful feeling. We all talk about David Gilmour, and we love David Gilmour. But Uli John Roth, really, if we talk about feeling. Okay, what do we got? Where have we got it here? We have from the In Trance album, Longing for Fire. There it is there. The two lead breaks on Comfortably Numb, you know, we rave and rave and rave about. And with good reason, they are just beautiful and class. Here are two lead breaks in a song, a short song, a very short song, 2 minutes 44 seconds, a track from the In Trance album called Longing for Fire. I mean, I've got it there. I didn't intend to play it, but because I'm ranting so much, I thought I'd play it. I just love Uli John Roth. I know people just, you know, I love him as much as Richie Blackmore, every bit as much as Richie Blackmore. Uli, Richie and Carlos and, you know, a couple outside of that I love as well, but they're my three. This is a track that I reckon has got the best lead guitar breaks of any song of all time, personally. It's just my opinion, and I'm a nut, and you know that, so you can go away and say, he's a bloody idiot. That's okay. Just have a listen to a track called Longing for Fire from the In Trance album 41 years ago, Scorpions.

0: Oh yeah. Suck on this. The album Primus, Larry Lalonde playing the guitar, playing the song for Larry Lalonde on guitar, and thinking of the magnificent Tim Alexander on drums, doing the best Rush impersonation he can, the best Neil Peart YYZ, isn't it, impersonation that he can. Absolute brilliance and magnificence. An acquired taste is Primus, particularly Les Claypool's voice, but Les on the bass, what on earth can you say? So glad that you're enjoying the show, folks. Thank you very much for those of you who are making contact. Very, very much appreciated. And, yeah, amazing music. I don't care if I say that. That's why I choose it, because I think it's amazing music. I'm not amazing. I'm very average. The music is incredible.
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0: Hey, I think you butted in there, Mark. Oh, one took over from the other. That was funny. Good to hear your voice, mate. And this. Yeah.
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The other, yes, of course. During our month of September, no, August, I beg your pardon, we're in September now, Craig, you twit. Aussie August, of course, we played for you Dead Can Dance with half of the band, Jared, Brendan, Perry and, sorry, Lisa, Jared and Brendan Perry, you know, half being Aussie, half being English. And we played a couple of tracks from them, and I'm going to play actually a repeat of the two tracks that we played one part of the month and then the next part of the month, because they come from the magnificent album, the great world album called Into the Labyrinth of 1993 from Dead Can Dance. We'll begin with a track that I've played you many times, the ubiquitous Mr. Lovegrove, but I also introduced you How Fortunate the Man Who With None, which I've had a tremendous amount of response to, including my son Christopher, who just said that is some of the best music I've ever heard. Yeah, it's great music, beautiful music. And it's old, 1993, Dead Can Dance.

from their best album, Into the Labyrinth, of 1993, Dead Can Dance. The ubiquitous Mr. Lovegrove, now how fortunate the man who has none.

Mark Knopfler is so much more than a Chet Atkins impersonator, folks. He, well as being a beautiful guitarist, class personified, just a storyteller of utter repute, is our wonderful friend, Mark Knopfler. All right, been great to be with you tonight, and we'll go out with these couple of tracks. Thanks very much for everybody for all their wonderful comments. Really appreciate you keeping us on air, and just brilliant stuff. Support the station with our other programs, would you? And we'll see you soon. See you next week, everyone. We miss you, Jimmy. Sorry to have lost you, mate. 1970.

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Nobody saw the film there. Stop it for a second. Because I was scared to death. So then, can I just do it one more time, though? 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
1: She's thirsty. Get her some acid.
2: So she won't have to drink anymore in her life. 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
1: Get her a pint of liquor.
3: How about?
2: Yeah, I can do that.
3: Cough now.

And this is The Kitchen Sink featuring The Who. That's H-U, a Mongolian folk metal band formed in 2016. Incorporating traditional Mongolian instrumentation and throat singing, the band calls their style of music Hunu Rock, a term inspired by an ancient Mongolian nomadic empire. Some of the band's lyrics include old Mongolian war cries and poetry in the Mongolian language. Here are The Who.

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2: I'm on a mobile phone.
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2: Yes, there it is. I can see flames. 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
1: It's okay.
2: You guys are better out. 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
16: 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Hi there, I'm SCAD. Hope everything is well in your world. We've got some great country music lined up for the next hour, including that the country cover, which is by an Australian country artist today. Let's get into the music. Here's Marshmello and Cameron Whitcomb with Hollow. Cutting through the-

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1: The original version of this week's country cover was released on May 11th, 1999 by Christina Aguilera. It was a breakthrough hit for Christina, which debuted at number one in 21 countries, including 5 weeks at the top of the Billboard Hot 100. And the song itself sold over 7 million copies worldwide. Before given to Christina, the song was considered by a few different artists, including Paula Abdul. American country music singer-songwriter from California, Cassie Ashton, released her version of Genie in a Bottle, and here it is on Level On Up Country.

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a conversation. What's the deal with these crooked contracts? You're just like my dad, leave a trail of destruction. If there was a God, I'd ask a lot of questions. And people always tell me that I ask too many questions. And if there was a God, he'd probably be in finance. And he'd take his coffee black.

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3: Hi, I'm Adam Goods from the Sydney Swans. I've seen my fair share of domestic violence, and I know it doesn't do any good to those involved. 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If you see bad behaviour towards women, don't encourage it. Respect women. 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To keep your sport inclusive, safe and fair, go to playbytherules.net.au.
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1: 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So, even if you don't think you have any health issues, do yourself and your family a favour and ask your doctor or local AMS to check your kidneys.
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0: Hello, I'm Kim Cartwright. The federal government maintains it's committed to supporting the health care of veterans. Labor has scrapped a policy which would have placed a $5,000 limit on allied medical services. The opposition is calling on the Veterans Affairs Minister to resign, arguing he disrespected ex-servicemen and women. But Matt Keogh has told Parliament Labor will continue caring for current and former personnel.
1: We are increasing that access to allied health cover by maintaining that increase in fees so that allied health professionals will continue to service our veteran community, which is so vitally important.
0: The opposition admits parts of the federal government's migration plan have merit but needs more detail. Home Affairs Minister Tony Burke has set out Labor's immigration policy at the National Press Club. The plan stops most international students from bringing relatives while placing more visa overstayers in detention. However, Shadow Home Affairs Minister John O'Donoghue says there are still too many new arrivals.
2: 245,000 NOM, which is projected by this government for the year 27-28, is still above the long-term average pre-COVID. We're still not building enough homes and the system is clearly not working. So there's more work to do. Happy to work with government, but we would like them to come to the table.
0: The Albanese government says it's not considering a reduction to the fuel excise to address soaring petrol prices. The cost of unleaded and diesel has climbed well above $2 a litre as tension in the Middle East continues. The government ended its temporary cut to the fuel excise last month. Treasurer Jim Chalmers is playing down the prospect of restoring the measure.
3: From an economic point of view, the war in Iran has been a disaster. It's putting extra pressure on Australians and people right around the world. You can see that in the way the global oil price is playing out at the bowser. So obviously we're aware of that. That's why our cost of living relief is so important.
0: Countries like Australia and New Zealand could become associate members of the European Union. The EU is looking at making Canada an associate partner as the country's trade war with the United States shows no sign of easing. Australia is also facing higher tariffs for the goods we export into the American market. The parliamentary president of the European Union, Roberta Metsola, says she's willing to work with other countries.
4: We see partners from across the world, Australia, New Zealand being some examples of saying, look, we want to deepen our relationship. I think what we cannot let go in this time of such uncertainty is that friends matter. And if we can do more things with our friends, then let's do them.
0: Brisbane Airport has opened a new departure system for international travellers. A new 12-lane passport control area has come into effect alongside a fresh security screening area on the same level. Executive General Manager of Aviation Ryan Both says school holidays and finals footy crowds make this time of year very busy at the airport.
5: We're expecting more than 1.8 million travellers to pass through Brisbane Airport over this holiday rush. This afternoon will be a great moment when we see the lines depart. There's seven more additional flights heading down south. We'll be cheering on the line. And then hope the Dolphins do really well as well.
0: Australia's population growth has eased slightly to 1.4% in the year to March, according to the latest ABS data. The country added 392,700 people over the period. Net overseas migration fell from 311,000 to 292,000. This is AIR National News. The first team into the AFL Grand Final has been decided, Terry Daniel reports.
6: It was elation for those in purple and heartbreak for the Sydney Swans. They couldn't find the spark they needed in the last term and let the Fremantle Dockers come back to take the win 12-11-83 to 10-11-71 in front of 45,000 fans at the SCG. Fremantle overturned a 28-point third-term deficit to defeat the Sydney Swans by 12 points and earn their spot in next Saturday's grand final. Fremantle's Shea Bolton spoke to Fox Footy after the game and labelled it special.
7: Oh, mate, special. You know, I felt the whole game was a little bit down. That fourth quarter, we just wanted to bring the way we play, and I reckon we showed that today. And, you know, now we're in the grand final, and I can't wait.
6: Terry Daniel, Air Sport.
0: In NRLW, the NRLW finals began last night at Campbelltown Stadium with the Canberra Raiders defeating the West Tigers 6-0. To one-day international cricket, match two between Australia and Zimbabwe, the home team won the toss and sent Australia into bat. After their 50 overs, the Aussies scored 3 for 356, Travis Head 112, Cooper Connolly 78 and Mitch Marsh 53. Zimbabwe finished on 272, the Aussies winning by 84 runs, Travis Head named man of the match. In the under-19s, Australia 7 for 175, India 6 for 182, giving them the win by 7 runs. Australian Independent Radio News.
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getting late. 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

0: Hello, I'm Kim Cartwright. The federal government will introduce a ballot for working holiday visas and restrict international students from switching courses. The Home Affairs Minister has used a key speech to outline Labor's immigration policy. The plan will also speed up visa processing for key workers in healthcare, construction and agriculture. Tony Burke telling the National Press Club the government is committed to fixing the system.
1: If you want to come on a temporary basis to Australia, apply for a temporary visa. If you want to come to Australia permanently, apply for a permanent visa. And if you no longer have a valid visa, you should leave Australia. That's all it is.
0: The opposition maintains the Veterans Affairs Minister should resign over his handling of healthcare for defence personnel. Federal politics reporter Nelson Scott.
2: Labor sought to implement a $5,000 cap on veterans' health services to bank additional budget savings. But the opposition, Greens and Independents blocked the bill in the Senate, warning it would cut off veterans from vital medical care. Facing mounting pressure, the government has now backed down and dumped the measure. Veterans Affairs Minister Matt Keogh has told Parliament he made a mistake.
3: We committed to listen, and we did, and we have responded.
2: But the opposition's Michael McCormack insists that should not be the end of the story.
4: Will the minister apologise to veterans, or will he just resign?
2: Labor says it will keep consulting with ex-servicemen and women to build a fairer system. Nelson Scott, Canberra.
0: The federal opposition will hand down a plan to lift education standards today, including by cutting back on screen use and improving discipline in schools. The coalition is promising in government it would make the curriculum shorter, more clear and usable. Shadow Education Minister Julian Lisa says the plan would restore excellence in Australian schools.
5: We will do root and branch reform of the curriculum. We will back principals and teachers to enforce behaviour standards. We will make it simpler to become a teacher and set national standards on AI use and screens in classrooms to ensure they're only used when there's a clear academic purpose.
0: Meanwhile, the European Union plans to restrict social media access for under-15s across member states to improve youth wellbeing and safety. The proposed rules would ban children under 13 entirely while limiting 13 to 15-year-olds to 1 hour daily via parent-linked mini-accounts. Four Victorians have now been charged, accused of travelling to Sydney to execute hit contracts for organised crime networks. New South Wales police extradited the group, including a 16-year-old boy, following raids in Melbourne earlier this week. They face multiple charges over two Sydney shootings. All have been refused bail to appear in court today. A Canstar survey of over 2,000 pet owners reveals Australians spend up to $377 monthly, mostly on food and insurance. Despite these rising costs, 44% of respondents have made no changes to how they care for their beloved pets. Colourful cricket great Merv Hughes has put his name to a new campaign backing Aussie avocados.
6: Oi, Australia, I've smashed a lot of things in my life, stumps, boundaries, English batsmen, but my favourite thing to smash is Australian avocado on toast.
0: It's part of a national petition calling for smashed avos on toast to be declared the national breakfast of the nation. This is Air National News. A tumultuous end to the year for the Sydney Swans has come to its conclusion at the SCG. Fremantle advancing to the AFL Grand Final with a come-from-behind 83-71 victory. Swans coach Dean Cox says there's a lot of mixed emotions.
7: I'm just extremely proud of everyone uniting, galvanising and coming together to try and get our season to the last game. And we fell short.
0: Final score 10-11-71 to 12-11-83. In tennis, Australia's Davis Cup reputation will be well and truly on the line this weekend in Brisbane, as Air Sports Paul Walsh explains.
8: After an embarrassing loss to Ecuador earlier in the year, Australia must now qualify in order to return to the Davis Cup World Group, which is made up of the top 18 nations. Pat Rafter Arena in Brisbane is the venue, Poland is the opposition, and day one will commence later this afternoon when Alex Demonar will take on the world number 231, Marx Kashnikovsky, and that match will be followed by the singles matchup between James Duckworth and Kamal Medzsek. In a boost to Australia's chances, Poland's number one player Hubert Hurkacz is unavailable while he manages a knee injury. The two nations last met in 2013 when Australia won 4-1 in Warsaw. Paul Walsh for Air Sport.
0: Australia has won the second one-dayer against Zimbabwe by 84 runs, and the West Tigers' NRLW season is over. They fell 6-0 to Canberra at Campbelltown. Australian Independent Radio News.
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0: Hello, I'm Kim Cartwright. The Albanese government has outlined its plan to overhaul Australia's migration system. Federal politics editor Michael Packey.
1: Labor says it's committed to get net migration down to 225,000 within 2 years. It plans to achieve this by tightening certain visa classes and ramping up deportations. Working holiday visas will be part of a ballot system for people who want to stay more than a year. Skilled visas will prioritise the construction sector, and there'll be a crackdown on student visas and some family reunions. Home Affairs Minister Tony Burke says the changes strike the right economic balance.
2: What people want is to know that we are taking control.
1: The opposition's John O'Dunham admits some changes have merit, but believes Labor's migration numbers are still too high.
3: This government have only just managed to come somewhere near what they promised they would.
1: Various industry groups are worried the changes go too far. Michael Packey, Canberra.
0: In WA, all beaches in the city of Joondalup remain closed after a fatal shark attack off Sorrento Beach. A man was attacked around 50 metres offshore yesterday as he swam with a friend. Local resident Richard says the beach had shark mitigation measures in the past, but they've been taken away.
4: We did have a shark net here for a couple of years, maybe longer, but it was costly to maintain, and I believe that was the reason why it was taken away in the end. So maybe it's time to put it back.
0: Four Victorians have now been charged after being extradited to New South Wales over two Sydney shootings. Georgina Winter has more.
5: Raptor Squad officers allege the group, including a 16-year-old boy, carried out contract attacks in Hurstville and Churella as part of an ongoing underworld feud. While the four have not been charged in relation to the fatal shooting of university student Marco Tapia at Glen Alpine, detectives are investigating potential links. Police allege the exact same firearm was used across all three crime scenes. The three adults and one teenager were all refused bail to appear in court today. Georgina Winter reporting.
0: An Australian music festival has been thrown into chaos after promoters were targeted with anti-Israeli threats. Frequency Forest organisers have been forced to pull five Israeli artists from their lineup while events in Sydney and Melbourne have been relocated. Police are investigating after two of the promoters' cars were found burnt out and weeks of threatening messages were sent to them. WA has recorded its sixth case of meningococcal disease, compared with 13 for all of last year. The patient is a child who's recovering in hospital. Singapore Airlines has been crowned the world's best carrier at this year's World Airline Awards. It breaks a two-year streak held by Qatar Airways, and Qantas climbed two spots to 12th overall, securing the title for best airline in Australia and the Pacific. This is Air National News. The Roosters will be targeting Braden Trindle tonight in their semi-final against the Sharks. The Cronulla 5'8 has been rushed back from an early shoulder dislocation. However, Roosters coach Trent Robinson says it's all about balance.
6: In these games, you've got to know where to get to and what to look at in opposition. But we want to play our game really well. And some of that will be at certain players, but it'll be mostly through our style of play.
0: In AFL, the Swans season is over, going down by 12 points to the Dockers in a thriller at the SCG.
7: Way to go, Dockers! From Wharfie time to grand final time for Fremantle. They are into their second grand final. The Dockers prevail by two goals. We are the Rio Dockers.
0: Rio, way to go. Socceroos coach Tony Popovich has revealed his 26-man squad for this month's international friendlies with Brazil. Queenslanders Lucas Herrington, Aidan O'Neill and Eli Adams have all been called up. Popovich says he's excited to see Herrington back after his strong start for Hull City.
8: The boy's just turned 19, I believe. He's showing great maturity in the Premier League and I'm sure he has a bright future.
0: The Socceroos will take on Brazil in Townsville next Friday before playing in Brisbane 4 days later. Australian Independent Radio News.
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10: Not sure what happened there. 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We'll catch you again next hour for the next Air News Bulletin here on your local station, 88.6 Pliny Valley FM. Let's look at the forecast for Melbourne, and it's pretty short and sharp. Sunny. Mostly sunny with winds up to 20 to 30 kilometres from the north-northwest, and we're looking at a top today of 26 degrees. There's a 30% chance of less than 1 millimetre of rain later in the day. But right now, listening area, it's 16 degrees. Our breeze is a bit fresh, so the apparent temperature at the moment is 12 and a half. It's 14.7 in Whittlesea and 15.6 in St Andrews. This is setting up for market this morning. Let's have a look at your week ahead. Windy conditions tomorrow and 28. Clearing shower on Monday and 15. So that's a bit of a reality check there. Sunny on Tuesday and 18 degrees. Wednesday also mostly sunny and 23. Later in the week we have late showers on Thursday and 26. And mostly cloudy conditions on Friday and 27 degrees. As I said, we're looking for a top today of 26 in the local area. Great day for footy. And right now in the listening area, it's 16 degrees. We're taking a short break and then be back very shortly with plenty of sports.
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Good morning, everyone, and welcome once again to another edition of Plenty of Sport here on your local station, 88.6 Plenty Valley FM. Hope you've had a great week, and yeah, it's starting to get a little bit nicer on the weather front, but you just never know sometimes. We've got a little bit of rain coming later in the week, but for now, looking good. Of course, NFNL Grand Final Day today, Division 1. We'll talk a little bit more about that in the NFNL Hour. But great to see that it's going to be fantastic weather. We had some fantastic weather last week for Division 2's Grand Final and similar conditions again today for the big match, the Division 1 between Heidelberg and Greensboro in the seniors. So looking forward to that. I had the opportunity during the week to get to the Rosbrook Gannon Awards, which was very exciting. And thank you to the league for inviting us along. And, yeah, a great night was had by all. And, wow, some amazing athletes we have in our local area. Some play a bit of netball and a bit of basketball and a bit of football and a bit of cricket and all sorts of other things. So lots of talented people out there. And certainly in the realm of the football realms, some great opportunities there. So congratulations as well to the winner of the Rosbrook Award from last night. Sorry, from Wednesday night, I should say. It was a great and very deserving award there for Sam Gilmore from Heidelberg, who took out the main award. Congratulations, and I think it was Beck Caldwell who won the Gannon Award, the first time that's been awarded, and very proud moment there as well. She got the highest goal shooter as well in Division 1, so a double whammy there for the Gannon Award. All right. Now, lots of other things to talk about. Of course, we're heading towards the lull in sport probably for a week or so, and then we get rid of the AFL Grand Final and so on. And, yeah, then we get into the cricket season, which is quite amazing. So we'll talk a little bit about local cricket later on. We've got the Northern Metro Cricket Association, of course, in our local area, and the Diamond Valley Cricket Association in our local area. So we'll touch a little bit on those. And let you know where things are at there. And, yeah, we've also got a couple of other Common Try Days coming up very soon. Now, if you want to be in part of the show, you can email us anytime, plentyofsport@gmail.com. If you've got something coming up that you'd like everyone to know about from a sporting perspective, you can text or WhatsApp the details through to us, 0468 277 886. And we would be happy to help share it. And if you've got an event coming up, a community event coming up, you can drop it onto our website as well, pvfm.org.au/event, and let everyone else know about what's coming up in the coming weeks. Of course, Halloween's coming up very soon too, so you might have a bit of a Halloween night coming up. You want to let everyone know about it, drop it onto our website. All right. Now, if you were out last night, you might have been at a pub somewhere or a establishment somewhere watching the AFL preliminary final, the second preliminary final. I never quite understood this. I think it's because of the seedings where it's not supposed to be potentially the first or the second, but it should be the first preliminary final. But as it turned out, this was the second preliminary final between Fremantle and Sydney Swans, first versus second. So we didn't get our dream seeded event in the grand final. They've got it in the preliminary final. Fremantle and Sydney Swans, first versus second. So we didn't get our dream seeded event in the grand final. They've got it in the preliminary

to one behind in the last quarter. So Sydney just ran out of petrol and the Dockers just came from behind, as they've done a few times this year in matches. So I reckon Frio have done it the hard way and that might help them. You never know. Final scores, if you missed them, were 12-11-83 Frio to 10-11-71 for the Sydney Swans. And, wow, what an atmosphere. And, wow, amazing stuff. It was a goal on the siren at three-quarter time, which really got things going for the Fremantle Dockers from Hayden Young, right on the boundary. Probably the tightest angle he could be on, but he was on the right side for his kicking foot. And scraped it through, and that really got the Frio Dockers pumped up and ready to go. And yeah, they took no prisoners after that. And a goal from Mason Cox, former Collingwood player, of course, put Frio in front. And it didn't look any different after that. So they had a 5-point lead for a while there. And then Isaiah Dudley put the result beyond doubt late in the fourth quarter to get the job done for Frio. And amazing stuff there. They tell us in the stats column that the last team to win a preliminary final when trailing by at least 21 points at the halfway at the three quarter time break was Adelaide against the Western Bulldogs in the preliminary final. So, yeah, 21-point margin at three-quarter time. You thought it was done and dusted for Frio, but they really did come back in that last term. And as I said, it was a five-goal-to-nil final term. So let's have a look at the stats as they are. And Logan McDonald kicking three goals for the Swans and Errol Goulden with most disposals with 36 on the board. Total disposal count was 369 to 315 in favour of the Dockers. The inside 50s also in favour of the Dockers, 68 to 49, and that was particularly brutal in that last quarter. Clearance count as well, great job there from the clearance team, 44 to 30, marks 70 to 44. Free kicks 24 to 20 in favour of the Swans, so they can't say it was not because of the free kick count. They actually got more of the home side. So well done there to the Fremantle Dockers with Caleb Sarong in his 150th game for Frio, celebrating by getting into a grand final. And they will be playing, of course, the winner of this afternoon's game between the Hawthorn side and the Brisbane Lions side. And that's just under 9 hours away, starting at 5:15 tonight. There's going to be extra trains, I think, as well on the Mernda and Hurstbridge line to get everyone home safely. So looking forward to that. That's at 5:15 today. And the winner of that goes through to the big dance. And at Brisbane, of course, chasing their three-peat. Hawthorn failing at the preliminary stage last year. So they'll be keen to make amends. And they've been pretty strong most of the year. But the Lions have got the form coming in. So we'll wait and see what happens this afternoon. And that's from 5:15. Dylan Moore playing his 150th game for the Hawks. Of course, he's the famous gentleman who kicked for goal against Collingwood and couldn't quite make the distance and made it a draw between them and Collingwood during the year as well in the regular season. So that's where we're at with the AFL. One more match to go, and then we have the grand final next Saturday. Very exciting stuff there. Now, of course, the NRL, they had their NRLW on last night, and we can take you a little bit through that. Full-time match last night between the Raiders and the West Tigers, and it was the West Tigers who got the job done there, 6 points to nil. And it was 4-0 up at halftime, a penalty goal early in the second half from Zahara Tamara on the 48th-minute mark, extended the lead out to six, and that's where it stayed for the remainder of the match. So that's the first final out of the way between the West Tigers and the Canberra Raiders. Today we have the next game between the Broncos and the Knights, so we'll look forward to seeing how that transpires there. So yeah, that's going to be pretty exciting for the NRLW, getting the job done there, Broncos and Knights. That's in the first week of finals there for the NRLW.

0: NRLW. A couple of big players in this match later today between the Broncos and the Knights. Tamika Upton and Kira Dibb as well in those two sides. So looking forward to that. That's the Broncos taking on the Newcastle Knights up in Brisbane. Now, of course, we've got a couple of things to get through today, though, with the NRL men's finals. And we've got, first up, the match between the Roosters and the Sharks. And that's going to be a great game there. Of course, we're into week two of the competition now. So it's fourth versus fifth after the Roosters lost to the Panthers last week, 19-12. And, of course, the Sharks got the job done against the Cowboys in the Elim Finals. So all to play for now. The Warriors got their double chance, of course, after losing last week. So they play the Knights, who lost last week against the Titans, but they get a double chance. So that's where things are at the moment with the NRL Finals. Looking forward to a couple of big games coming up. Yeah, it's all coming to a head, as we said. So getting to that time of year where everything just goes into a bit of a lull. All right, time to take a quick break. We'll have a little bit of music and then come back and talk a little bit of cricket for you, including, of course, overnight Australia taking on Zimbabwe in the second ODI over there. So we'll come back very shortly. 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

0: What you hear on community radio is governed by the Community Broadcasting Codes of Practice. 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
1: Not sure what's happening there. 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

0: A bit of cold chisel there to get us going on a Saturday morning. And you're listening to Plenty of Sport here on your local station, 88.6 Plenty Valley FM. Now, of course, it all starts today, the NBL round one of the 2026-27 season starts today. So just after the Hawthorn-Brisbane preliminary final, you can shoot across the road and check out the Melbourne United side taking on the Adelaide 36ers tonight at 7.30. Which will be a great game. And we've got some late-night hoops tonight. Perth taking on Southeast Melbourne Phoenix. So we won't miss any of our local teams tonight. Perth hosting Southeast Melbourne, of course, at RAC Arena. Looking forward to that. That's part of round one. So a doubleheader here on a Saturday night. Melbourne taking on Adelaide and Perth taking on the Southeast Melbourne Phoenix. We thought we might actually try and do a bit of a NBL tipping competition throughout 26-27. So just after the show, head to our Facebook page, Plenty of Sport, and we can line you up for that. All right, other games coming up in round one of competition. New Zealand hosting Illawarra. That's tomorrow afternoon at 3 p.m. Sydney hosting Cairns up there in Sydney. At their Afterpay Arena up there. So looking forward to that. Then we have Tasmania taking on Southeast Melbourne on Monday night. Monday night hoops on round one, of course. It is going to be school holidays. So a bit of a test market there perhaps down in Tassie. So Southeast Melbourne have got a bit of a travel in the next few days. They're travelling to Perth for tonight and then they're going to get back to Tassie on Monday. Then we have Brisbane taking on New Zealand on Tuesday night, and that will complete round one of competition. And we'll see round two start next Wednesday when Cairns face Tasmania. So a little bit of weeknight stuff going on. Southeast Melbourne and Melbourne take on each other in the first throwdown of 2026-27 Thursday night at 7:30 p.m., So if that's your bag, you can get down there and check out at John Cain Arena, Southeast Melbourne Phoenix taking on the Melbourne United. And a bit of changes in both sides, a new coach, of course, for the Melbourne United side, and a bit of change in the Southeast Melbourne lineup as well. So looking forward to all of that. And that starts tonight. And you can see it tonight on Channel 9, 9Go, which is on the free-to-air channels there. And also on ESPN or Disney Plus, if that is your preferred method of streaming. So looking forward to this. It's going to be a great opportunity to see Perth and also New Zealand throughout the week. They've been pretty strong basketball in the lead-up matches. So we'll wait and see where they head in the regular season. So looking forward to that between Melbourne United and Adelaide tonight at John Cain Arena, 7:30 p.m. I believe there's still some tickets still left. So you can jump onto the websites there and buy some tickets. But, yeah, it's going to be a pretty intense game, I think. Those two have had a rivalry for many years in various guises. So looking forward to Melbourne United taking on Adelaide tonight. And then watching some late-night sport, which we all love, 9:30 tonight. Perth taking on Southeast Melbourne. All right, now with the football season about to come to a close, we turn our attention to the cricket and the NMCA, of course, big helpers here at the radio station. And the DVCA also have previously had a show with us here on the radio. The North Metro Cricket Association, they've got their three senior competitions, of course, the Jack Kelly Shield, the Jack Quick Shield and the Jaika Shield being the premier competition. It all starts in a couple of weeks' time on the 3rd of October with a one-day series in round one. And I think we've got a couple of new teams in here, I think, from memory. So be interesting to see how that all plays out in the 2026-27 season. We've got the Ivanhoe Mavericks who are in the Jack Kelly Shield in Division 3 there. And we've also got the Royal Park Reds. I think they're reasonably new as well. We're looking forward to seeing them in the 2026-27 season. In the Jack Quick Shield, We have Strathewan, who've always been great competitors. It's one of those further distances for most teams in this competition. Leilua are in there as well, Leilua Warriors. They're in their second 11 side there in Division 2 in the Jack Shield. So welcome to them as well. Belfield are in there as well, Belfield Bulls. And then for the Jica Shield, we have Camray Stingrays in the competition. The Leilua Warriors first team is in there as well. And Donath, I've got their team back as well as Cameron. So that's in the North Metro Cricket Association. The DVCA, of course, have their own competitions, and they have three senior divisions as well. The Mass Shield in Division 3, the Money Shield in Division 2, and the Barclay Shield in Division 1. And looking through some of the teams there, they're pretty standard there. Bundoora Park playing their first game against Plenty at Plenty Park on the 3rd of October when the domestic season starts. In Division 2 in the Money Shield, we see Rivergum in there, Bundoora United, Rosebank are in there, Riverside been pretty competitive as well after moving across. River Gum's in there as well for the DVCA. And in the Barclay Shield, well, there's a fairly strong contingent there from Diamond Creek and also Rosanna. Heidelberg are in there. McLeod have been pretty competitive as well. North Eltham in there one day, hosting Diamond Creek in the first round on the 3rd of October. So round one of competition, I think round two as well for most, are going to be one days just to get the cobwebs out. And I think round three and four, we head into the two-day games just before the Melbourne Cup weekend, have a break, and then back into the two-day games between November and Christmas. So that's where we are with the local competitions there. Of course, there are also the Northwest Metro Cricket Association as well. And they're based just to our west, of course. There's lots of different teams in there as well who can get involved with. I think Woolert are in some of these competitions. Actually, let's check their different senior competitions. The Luscombe Shield there. Have a look at that, and let's see how some of the clubs are in there. I think the Rhinos are in there as well. Donnybrook are in there, I think. So we'll have a look at those a little bit later on, and you can find out a team that's closest to you and support them over the summer. All right, time for a quick break, and then back shortly with more. 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

0: Wham, they're waking us up before we go and get out. And get out there and enjoy the sunshine and a little bit of a breeze around. But enjoy the day and get out there and enjoy our local sport. All right. Now, of course, if you were thinking about the Australian team at the moment, they had a win overnight against Zimbabwe. 6 for 356 was their eventual scoreline after their 50 overs. And, wow, player of the match was Travis Head after he scored a century in the match. He scored 112 off 84 deliveries. And he was supported by Cooper Connolly, who scored 78 off 69, and also Mitch Marsh, who scored 53 off 63. That gave him a total of 6 for 356 over their 50 overs. Zimbabwe, in reply, started a little bit slow, but got through some of the middle overs well, but just didn't have enough resources in the tank to get the job done. A couple of standout performers there. Razar had 45, Taylor had 39, Irvine 38, and Kaya had 34 before he was bowled by Adam Zampa. Ben Curran in there as well with 30 runs off 46 deliveries before he was bowled by Matt Renshaw, who's back in the side there. So a win there from Australia by 84 runs. And a great result there for Australia. And Stanlake, though, Billy Stanlake getting back into the squad, unfortunately was injured in this match. But Australia has now taken a 2-0 lead in the series. So hopefully Stanlake will get back up and running in the third game. If not, he'll be rested, of course. With the series pretty much done and dusted now. We've got our next event, of course, the getting across to South Africa next. And we've got a test series against them, which starts on the 9th of October over there in Durban. St. George's Park is the second test, and the third test is at Newlands, in a beautiful ground there at Cape Town towards the end of October. So they're the three matches coming up for Australia. It seems like they're never ending, some of the Australian cricket schedules. It's amazing they can get some of the other events in. But there you go. Now, the Big Bash is also starting very soon. We've got the men's and women's competition starting very soon, of course, which is the last season in its current form for the Melbourne Renegades and possibly the Melbourne Stars as well. But if we have a look at some of the matches coming up, there are some rippers coming up at the end of the month. The Junction Oval is where we all start, where we have the Melbourne Renegades in the women's competition taking on the Sydney Thunder. That's on the 29th of October. It's a doubleheader, where we also see the Melbourne Stars taking on the Hobart Hurricanes down there as well. A night match there at 7:10 in the women's matches. Then we have the men's draw as well. That starts later in December, where the Melbourne Renegades are hosting the Perth Scorchers in Chennai as their opening match in India. So that's going to be interesting. That's on 8:10 on the 12th of December. And then our first home match there will be the Melbourne Stars taking on the Adelaide Strikers on the 18th of December. And the first home match for the Melbourne Renegades is on Christmas Eve, where Melbourne Renegades are taking on the Hobart Hurricanes at the Junction Oval. They're no longer playing at Marvel. They're playing at the Junction Oval from here on in. So that's the Big Bash coming up very soon. As I said, the women's competition starting at the end of next month, so not far away. And amazing stuff to see the Big Bash men's competition starting in Chennai, which will be quite an event. So that's going to be broadcast live, of course, into Australia. And great to see that we're taking our Big Bash game to India. So we'll wait and see how that all transpires. Hopefully it's a great match. Hopefully the rain doesn't destroy it. But fingers crossed we get a good match there over in Chennai to open the Big Bash season. All right, some other things to talk about. Of course, the Supercars was running one last week over there in Talem Bend. And, yeah, great result there. Of course, the next event we've got on the cards there in the Supercars is the next enduro, which is the Bathurst 1000, of course, which is on the second weekend in October. Looking forward to that. And if we take a look at last week's results from the races last week, we have a look at the Bend, and Chaz Mostert won race 29 there. It was a great performance from him and Fabian Coulthard, rising up 10 points, or 10 positions from their opening position in 11th. And then we have Kai Allen and Tim Slade, who finished in second, and Ryan Wood and Jackson Evans finishing in third. We go down the list a little bit. A few unlucky stories there along the way. A bit of rain out there too in the warm-ups and qualifying as well on that day. So a few people were out of position, but Chaz Mostert and Fabian Coulthard getting the job done there and getting the race 29 over and done with. And, of course, as I said, we now have Bathurst to look forward to, which is on the 11th of October. So looking forward to that. That's going to be a big day out there at Bathurst. I've been to Bathurst, never been to the Bathurst 1000. So that's certainly on the bucket list at some point, but have enjoyed that. Speaking of motorsport, of course, we have the Formula One as well coming our way next week. Looking at last week's results, we had at Monza, of course. Looking forward to what's happening in 2027, with Melbourne being awarded a sprint race as well as the main race. So that'll be very exciting. Last week we were in Spain, not Italy. Italy was the week before. In Spain, they run so quickly, the F1 circus. Kimi Antonelli getting the job done at the end, ahead of Max Verstappen in the Red Bull and Lando Norris in third for McLaren. Charles Leclerc in fourth, and our man Oscar Piastri down in eighth. Liam Lawson making the most of his time at Red Bull at the moment. He finished in sixth. And Lewis Hamilton, a very rare occurrence for him, a DNF in this one, along with Lance Stroll, Sergio Perez, and Carlos Sainz, the smooth operator, not so smooth and not classified from Spain. It's the Spanish Grand Prix. So the next one coming up, of course, is Azerbaijan, and that is on next weekend. So we're looking forward to that at Baku. So that's where the Formula Ones will be stationed in the next few days. Yeah, great news, of course, for the schedule for 2027, with Melbourne getting the sprint race, which will certainly intensify the interest. And we're no longer the opening race either for 2027, which is okay. I think I would prefer actually not being the opening race, because I think some of them treat it like a bit of a test run, don't they, in Melbourne. But it's great to see that we're going to get the third race of the season. So all the other races are run one. We have Bahrain on the 12th and 14th of March next year, Saudi Arabia in Jeddah, and then we have ourselves here at Albert Park on the 2nd to the 4th of April. Then we have Japan in round four. We're going to China next. Then we go to Miami, Canada, Monaco, Portugal, Great Britain, Austria, and Belgium in the first half of the season. Then we have a bit of a break and we come back to Hungary, Italy, Spain, Azerbaijan, Turkey, Singapore, United States in Texas, Mexico City, Brazil, Las Vegas, Qatar, and Abu Dhabi, finishing us off on the 10th to the 12th of December. Still not really sure why they don't put Singapore earlier in the ring. We've got Australia, Japan, and China in successive races. Why wouldn't we just move Singapore? So we all talk about freight costs and things like that, and bringing the carbon footprint down, and then we're going to come all the way back to Singapore from Turkey, and then go all the way to US after that. So I'm not really sure about that fixturing, but I do like that we're not the first one anymore, which is very good. I think that's to accommodate Ramadan as well, those two opening races there. So that's why we're in race three, and we have a sprint race, which is going to be so exciting down there at Albert Park. Anyway, that's about it for this week's edition of Plenty of Sport. Thanks for tuning in. Don't forget, of course, you can email the show anytime you like, plentyofsport@gmail.com. And you can also text through some details, 0468 277 886, and let us know what's happening in your neck of the woods. Time for the news and then the NFNL Hour, the final edition for 2026. Bye for now.
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2: Hello, I'm Kim Cartwright. The federal government maintains it's committed to supporting the health care of veterans. Labor has scrapped a policy which would have placed a $5,000 limit on allied medical services. The opposition is calling on the Veterans Affairs Minister to resign, arguing he disrespected ex-servicemen and women. But Matt Keogh has told Parliament Labor will continue caring for current and former personnel.
3: We are increasing that access to allied health cover by maintaining that increase in fees so that allied health professionals will continue to service our veteran community, which is so vitally important.
2: The opposition admits parts of the federal government's migration plan have merit but needs more detail. Home Affairs Minister Tony Burke has set out Labor's immigration policy at the National Press Club. The plan stops most international students from bringing relatives while placing more visa overstayers in detention. However, Shadow Home Affairs Minister John O'Donoghue says there are still too many new arrivals.
4: 245,000 NOM, which is projected by this government for the year 27-28, is still above the long-term average pre-COVID. We're still not building enough homes and the system is clearly not working. So there's more work to do. Happy to work with government, but we would like them to come to the table.
2: The Albanese government says it's not considering a reduction to the fuel excise to address soaring petrol prices. The cost of unleaded and diesel has climbed well above $2 a litre as tension in the Middle East continues. The government ended its temporary cut to the fuel excise last month. Treasurer Jim Chalmers is playing down the prospect of restoring the measure.
5: From an economic point of view, the war in Iran has been a disaster. It's putting extra pressure on Australians and people right around the world. You can see that in the way the global oil price is playing out at the bowser. So obviously we're aware of that. That's why our cost of living relief is so important.
2: Countries like Australia and New Zealand could become associate members of the European Union. The EU is looking at making Canada an associate partner as the country's trade war with the United States shows no sign of easing. Australia is also facing higher tariffs for the goods we export into the American market. The parliamentary president of the European Union, Roberta Metsola, says she's willing to work with other countries.
6: We see partners from across the world, Australia, New Zealand being some examples of saying, look, we want to deepen our relationship. I think what we cannot let go in this time of such uncertainty is that friends matter. And if we can do more things with our friends, then let's do them.
2: Brisbane Airport has opened a new departure system for international travellers. A new 12-lane passport control area has come into effect alongside a fresh security screening area on the same level. Executive General Manager of Aviation Ryan Both says school holidays and finals footy crowds make this time of year very busy at the airport.
7: We're expecting more than 1.8 million travellers to pass through the Brisbane Airport over this holiday rush. This afternoon will be a great moment when we see the lines depart. There's seven more additional flights heading down south. We'll be cheering on the lines and then hope the Dolphins do really well as well.
2: Australia's population growth has eased slightly to 1.4% in the year to March, according to the latest ABS data. The country added 392,700 people over the period. Net overseas migration fell from 311,000 to 292,000. This is AIR National News. The first team into the AFL Grand Final has been decided, Terry Daniel reports.
8: It was elation for those in purple and heartbreak for the Sydney Swans. They couldn't find the spark they needed in the last term and let the Fremantle Dockers come back to take the win 12-11-83 to 10-11-71 in front of 45,000 fans at the SCG. Fremantle overturned a 28-point third-term deficit to defeat the Sydney Swans by 12 points and earn their spot in next Saturday's grand final. Fremantle's Shea Bolton spoke to Fox Footy after the game and labelled it special.
9: Oh, mate, special. You know, I felt the whole game was a little bit down. That fourth quarter, we just wanted to bring the way we play, and I reckon we showed that today. And, you know, now we're in the grand final and I can't wait.
8: Terry Daniel, Air Sport.
2: In NRLW, the NRLW finals began last night at Campbelltown Stadium with the Canberra Raiders defeating the West's Tigers 6-0. To one-day international cricket, match two between Australia and Zimbabwe, the home team won the toss and sent Australia into bat. After their 50 overs, the Aussies scored 3 for 356, Travis Head 112, Cooper Connolly 78 and Mitch Marsh 53. Zimbabwe finished on 272, the Aussies winning by 84 runs, Travis Head named man of the match. In the under-19s, Australia 7 for 175, India 6 for 182, giving them the win by 7 runs. Australian Independent Radio News.
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0: Thanks, Kim and the team. 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It's a beautiful sunny morning out there. The temperature is sitting on 14 degrees. We've got a nice breeze coming in at 19 kilometres an hour at the moment, making it pretty pleasant to start your day. Looking ahead, today's going to look nice, up to 26 degrees, staying sunny. Tomorrow, we might see some patchy rain with a cooler high of 15 degrees. But it looks like Tuesday will bounce back to some sunny skies and a high of 16 degrees, followed by cloudy conditions on Wednesday and 22. So a bit of a mixed bag this week, but plenty of sunshine to enjoy, especially for the NFNL Grand Final, which is on today, of course. So let's have a look at your local area. At the moment, it's 17.3 degrees. The wind chill, though, is a little bit dicey at the moment, sending it down to the apparent temperature of 12.8 with those fresh north-northwesterlies. And they're saying there's about a 30% chance of less than 1 millimetre of rain in the local area, so we'll keep an eye on that as well. 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
0: Welcome, everyone, to the final edition of the NFNL Hour for 2026. We're, of course, preparing for the Division 1 Grand Final coming up this afternoon between Heidelberg and Greensboro. Down there at the Preston City Oval this afternoon. So some windy conditions perhaps, but certainly clear of rain. So we should get a pretty good result and match throughout the day. Now, of course, don't forget we've got some other games coming up this morning as well. We've got the grand final between Heidelberg and Ben Yule, which is about to get underway in the under-19.5s. That's at 9 o'clock. That's between Heidelberg and Ben Yule. And Ben Yule got there after defeating Eltham by 47 points last week in the preliminary final, 12-12-84 to Eltham 4-13-37. You might hear some noise in the background. There's just a little bit of earthworks going on next to our studio building. So just don't concern yourself with that. We're all safe here in the building. Yes, that's the grand final here for the under-19s, Heidelberg taking on Ben Yule. That's about to start down there at the Preston City Oval. I've also got the men's reserves, which is coming up at 11:35. Heidelberg are in here as well, and they're taking on Montmorency. The Magpies getting the job done over Greensboro last week by 40 points, 11:14:80 to 5:10:40. And the Montmorency side booked their place into the grand final in the reserves. And as we know, in the seniors, it's the reverse case that the Heidelberg seniors are taking on the Greensboro side, who defeated Montmorency by 2 goals last week in the preliminary final on Sunday afternoon. Greensboro 12-14-86 to Montmorency 11-8-74. By 12 points. So that's where we're at the moment with the grand finals. And the grand final, of course, kicking off at 2:20 this afternoon at the Preston City Oval. There's a bit of a grand final luncheon, I think, prior to that. And then ready for the grand final seniors between between Heidelberg and Greensboro. So, of course, looking at the ladder, Heidelberg have done it the easy way so far. They've got 17-1 for the season. Their sole defeat was to Diamond Creek early in the season, and Montmorency up there in second spot. So they were 11-6. Across the season. Bundura finished strongly in the latter half of the year as well and got into fourth spot, 11-7, and Greensboro doing well there from fifth to get into the preliminary final, locking off the two above them and getting into the preliminary final, but couldn't quite get the tickets in there to get through and beat Heidelberg. And that is where Montmorency will be coming up this afternoon. So very much looking forward to that. So it means, of course, we look towards the 2027 season. We can look at some of the other results from the ladders during the season. So we look at the ladder for Division 1 seniors, and we see that West Preston Lakeside will be joining the crew in Division 2 next season after failing to get a few wins on the board there. They finished with just 4 points for the season. Their one win coming, I think, early in the season, in fact. So looking forward to seeing West Preston Lakeside be very competitive in the 2027 season. Their sole win was against Eltham by 14 points at J.E. Moore Park in round 11 of the competition. So they've been competitive since. They've had a few heavy losses to superior teams towards the end of the season, most notably Heidelberg, Montmorency and Diamond Creek. And we'll probably throw Bundura in there and Greensboro in there as well. So, yeah, unfortunate circumstances there for West Preston Lakes. So I think they were celebrating 20 years this year. So a bit unfortunate for them. But they'll be up and about again in Division 2 next season, no doubt. Let's have a look at Division 2 then and tell you how the ladder finished there in the Division 2 seniors. Of course, the grand final was run and won by the Old Paradians, 13-17-95 last week to 7-11-53 to St. Mary's, and a win there by 42 points. 5 last week to 7-11-53 to St. Mary's. And a win there by 42 points to...

0: law and probably flattered them a little bit in that last term with De Brees, but unfortunately for St Mary's, they couldn't get the job done there. And Old Paradians are victorious, and they'll be in Division 1 next season. So let's have a look at the ladder then as it finished up. And we saw Northcote Park finish outside the top two in the end. St Mary's taking their place and Old Paradians in fourth. So we had third versus fourth in the grand final after South Morang and Northcote Park both fell to them in the earlier matches in the season, in the series, in the final series. Whittlesey finishing in fifth on 36 points. And we see Panton Hill, who look like they may be telling down to Division 3, having 5 wins of the season, just behind Thomastown, who had 6 wins. So it was a fairly tight contest from 1st through to 7th in terms of ladder positions, and then we had Lower Plenty on 7 wins, Thomastown on 6 wins, and Panton Hill on 5 wins. So it was fairly competitive in Division 2, and just a couple of results not going the way of those towards the bottom of the ladder. And as I said, Panton Hill look like they'll be travelling back down to Division 3 next season. Let's have a look at Division 3 now and recap, of course, the grand final held a couple of weeks ago between Ivanhoe and Lorimer, seeing Ivanhoe victorious by 33 points. And the final score there was 14-11-95. To 9-8-62 at Laidlaw Reserve, and a great result there for Ivanhoe. Their third year in the competition, and they were undefeated all the way through the season. So a great reward for effort there. They were a couple of games clear of Lorimer in the final stanza. It was 1-2, so went to seed, and Lorimer having 14 wins and 2 losses across a 16-week season. And the 18-week season with 16 games. Then we had Ivanhoe there on top with 16 wins and no losses there. Looking further down the list, we see Mernda in third, Watsonia in fourth, who did very well towards the end of the season, and Heidelberg West managed to get the job done for themselves in the last round and then blow out on other results, which did go their way, putting them into their first finals campaign for a few years as well. So that's positive signs for them in 2027. Outside that, we have Reservoir and Kilmore, both with 8 wins apiece, separated by percentage. Old Eltham Collegians there in 8th. We have Epping in 9th on 5 wins. Kinglake in 10th place on 1 win. Of course, their ground was out of action for the season, so they did very well to just compete in Division 3 last season. So they did very well there, and they got that 1 win in the season. And I think that was middle of the season as well, I think. They won by 39 points over Laylor, who unfortunately also finished on bottom of the ladder. Now, I'll be back next season in Division 3, of course, with the addition of Panton Hill, who will be in that competition as well. So we'll have a 12-team competition in Division 3, and we'll also have a 11-team competition in Division 2. And in Division 1, of course, we'll have another 11 teams in there as well, I believe. So, so it's all working out very well. We'll probably see some emerging junior sides maybe coming up soon. Maybe we'll see Donnybrook come into the competition at some point. We'll wait and see. So there's a few results there from Division 1 right through to Division 3 in the senior men's. All right, let's take a quick break, and then we'll come back with a little bit of music, and then we'll give you a bit of a summary of the Rosbrook Gannon Awards night, which was held on Wednesday night out at Flemington. Lovely venue, and some great athletes out there as well showcased for their efforts throughout the season. So we'll have a quick break, have a bit of music track, and then come back with more. You're listening to your local station, 88.6 Pony Valley FM. This is the NFNL Hour.
1: Yeah, the boy just turned 22. Yeah, he's still the boy. But Jesus, so much pressure on kids today. We knew he was having problems that he wouldn't or couldn't talk about. Typical male. Anyway, I see an ad for Men's Line in the local paper and leave it where I think you'll see it.

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0: Ice House there, and Electric Blue, co-written by John Oates from Hall & Oates fame. And, of course, the Man of Colours album is heading towards its 40th anniversary next year, and Ice House have recently released tour dates for 2027, including Margaret Court Arena in 2027. So if you're an Ice House fan, they might be the tickets you might want to get for, well, it's not far from Christmas, is it? So might be the way to go there and get some early Christmas presents out of the way. You're listening to NFNL Hour. We're filling it out a little bit with music today because this is our last edition of NFNL Hour, of course. We've got the Division 1 Grand Final to culminate the season this afternoon at 2.20 this afternoon between Heidelberg and Greensboro. The Green Machine, they'll be out there in force in the seniors. Of course, the Black and White Army as well will be out there in force for the reserves against against Heidelberg as well. And if we have a look at the under-19s, which is currently underway out there, we have Heidelberg taking on Banyul. And midway through the second term, it is Heidelberg leading 2 goals 9-21 to Banyul 2 goals 2-14. Very tight encounter there. A three-point margin at quarter time ahead for the Tigers. The Bears are coming back in the second term there. Four behinds so far for Heidelberg. And just to recap, of course, the reserves today is also going to feature Heidelberg. They're taking on Montmorency at 11.35 at Preston City Oval. Parking is limited down there, so the advice is to get some public transport to the area. If you're coming through on the Mernda line, you'll be getting the train to Preston, and then it's a very short walk from there. You can actually literally see the ground from the station now. It's above the ground. And also, of course, Preston Market's on this morning as well, so a little bit of extra traffic around there in the Preston area. If you're coming from the opposite side of town, from the Montmorency, you might want to get the 903 bus out there, and that'll take you to Keon Park, and you can get the train from Keon Park from there. The 901 bus takes you to South Morang, and the 902 takes you to Eltham, of course, and you can get the train in from there. So lots of things happening there, of course, with AFL preliminary final as well coming up later on today at 5 o'clock. So plenty of time for people to get in from the local football finals and get into the MCG to see Hawthorn taking on Brisbane to see who will battle it out against Fremantle next week in the AFL Grand Final. Now, as I mentioned at the top of the show, we had the Rossberg Gannon Awards night on Wednesday night to showcase the NFNL stars throughout the season. The Frank Rosbrook medal was a very emotional event. Sam Gilmore from Heidelberg taking out the award. Very emotional at the time. And he won by 3 votes over Blake Fitzgerald from Hurstbridge on 18 votes. And a tie for third between Braden Sire from Heidelberg and Nash Holmes from Montmorency. So congratulations to Sam. He's had a trying year off the field, and this was a very fitting way for him to... he mentioned during his acceptance speech that football was a bit of a distraction from his off-field challenges, and he was very grateful for the award on Wednesday night. In the Premier Division 1, we had the Stacey Gannon medal, which of course was taken out by North Heidelberg's Beck Colwell, who also took out the Goal Shooters Award as well. Earlier in the night, she won by 7 votes over a tie for second between Abby Barnes of Whittlesey and Madeline Ellis from Banyul, both tied on 16 votes, and Kira Parks from North Heidelberg as well, Beck's teammate there, finishing up with 15 votes in the Premier Division 1. Stacey wasn't able to present the award on Wednesday. She's currently in the National Championships coaching Victoria up there in Darwin. And I think we'll try and get a little bit of results for that as well, tell you how things are going up there as part of the program. We'll get that in that our next little break. In the Division 1 women's competition, it was Kira Lamira from Montmorency who got 16 votes on the scorecard there, and she was adjudged best on ground in the last three rounds of the season to storm home and take that. So Kira Lamira from Montmorency, 16 votes there. Isabel Villarreal got 12 votes for second place and a tie for third there. Abby Vaughan from Eltham and Bridget McEntee from St. Mary's got 11 votes there as well. In the MC Labour Division 2, it was a dominant season from Nathan Stefanile from South Morang, the Lions, star there, really going all out and winning by 8 votes in a tie for second from Dom Akui and Bailey Robinson, both from St. Mary's on 17 votes each. Ethan Penrith, who wasn't eligible for victory in this occasion, from Fitzroy Stars had 15 votes. And Darcy Barden, who was eligible, finished officially in third on 14 votes. So well done there to Nathan. The Lions doing well there and just falling short, of course, in the Division 2 competition this year. But to take out that award as an individual, congratulations to him. In the Division 2 women's, it was Kiara Nadu of Kilmore who just got shaded by Isabel Young from West Preston Lakeside on 21 votes. Kiara Nadu from Kilmore with 20 votes and Amina Keegan from the Fitzroy Stars finishing there in third on 15 votes. So congratulations there to Isabel from the West Preston Lakeside team. Great result there for you. The Division 2 netball saw Nikki Clover from North Heidelberg 3 finish with 20 votes. Holly Denham with 18 votes from Montmorency and Rebecca Konstantopoulos on 16 votes from Hume. And finally in the Division 3 men's football and women's football, we had Riley Loughton from Ivanhoe adding to his premiership medal, individual medal there in the best and fairest, scoring 18 votes. Patrick Fitzgerald from Lorimer, Brent Marshall from Mernda, and Luke Wilson from Lorimer, all with 14 votes, a three-way tie for second, and Jesse Donaldson from Lorimer with 13 votes in third. And the Division 3 football saw Sarah Campbell of Lorimer finished third on 17 votes. Bentley Butler from Diamond Creek finishing second on 19. And Nancy Kakao from Epping finishing with 21 votes as well. In the Division 3 netball, finally, we saw Ellie Castles from South Morang win that best and fairest on 21 votes. Ruby Somerville just falling short there on 20 votes. And third was Jesse Bracken from North Heidelberg, who scored 13 votes. So that's where everything was going in the main divisions of the Rosberg Gannon Awards night. Great attendance there as well. And, yeah, well done to everyone involved in organising that at Flemington. Previously it's been at Marvel Stadium, but Flemington stood up and made it a very enjoyable event. So we'll see if the league goes back there again next season. All right, time for another quick break, and then we will have a bit of a music track as well for you, and then we'll try and find out how the National Netball Championships are going, see where Stacey's team of Victoria are at the moment. 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
4: Yeah, the boy just turned 22. 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
4: Time we had that beer, son.

0: Bit of Brian Adams there, and Summer of 69 on the NFNL Hour for this week. Thanks for tuning in. And don't forget, of course, you can jump on board with our Plenty of Sport show as well. plentyofsport@gmail.com is the email address for that. We're taking a break next Saturday, but we're back the following Saturday, which is very exciting. So looking forward to that. Now, the Victorian under-12 girls so far are undefeated in the School Sport Australia Netball Under-12 Championships. So that's how Victoria are going at the moment. And, yeah, they're going great guns. So they had their game last night, and that was against First Nations side, and they won by 33 goals out there yesterday afternoon up there in Darwin. So, yeah, so very exciting stuff there. And we've got the finals as well going through. So lots of different competitions going on in the next little while. And we'll keep an eye on that. The Division Under-12 Boys, Victoria also won that against WA 26-10 yesterday. So all things going well there as well. So looking forward to hearing more about that, no doubt, in the coming weeks. Yeah, so that's about it for this season of the NFNL Hour. Just wanted to say thanks for tuning in week on week. It's been interesting getting an idea of how some of the teams are performing across the season. And we've had a little bit of feedback as well through the local matches that we've been able to be broadcasting here on Plenty Valley FM every week. And really enjoy the feedback and social media sharing that we get on that front. Of course, if you want to keep in touch with today's game, you can download the Community Radio Plus app if you're not going to be at the ground there at Preston this afternoon, and you can take us with you wherever you go, and that'll be great for us. Of course, we're the emergency broadcaster as well, so we do pause our programming when there's times of emergencies. So it's great to have that Community Radio Plus app with you wherever you go. And if you do travel over the school holidays, it'll map to your local community radio station. So not only can you support us here at Plenty Valley FM, but it'll lock into the local community radio station wherever you might be travelling. Yeah, so thanks so much for tuning in, as I said, for the NFNL Hour this week, this year. As I said, this is the last episode for this week, and good luck to both teams this afternoon, Heidelberg and Greensboro, and our team will be out there for the first bounce at 2:20, and good luck to both teams for today. We've seen a number of highlights across the year, and included with the culmination of the grand finals that have been on the last few weeks. And it's been good to actually also follow the netball as well across the season when we went to the awards night on Wednesday. Some familiar names were being read out across the night. So it was great to put some faces to the names that we've been calling throughout the season with the results from each week in the netball and also the under-19s and the under-17s as well, who they're the future, of course, of the competition going forward. So next week, of course, is the AFL Grand Final between Fremantle, we know, and Hawthorn taking on Brisbane this afternoon at 5 o'clock. So looking forward to that. And who knows, maybe there'll be some players in our Division 1 or even Division 2 or 3 seniors competitions that we might see in the AFL system at some point in the future. All right, so again, that's a bit it for the NFNL Hour this year. Thanks so much for tuning in and for the support and encouragement. It started a little bit slowly, but we got there in the end, which was all the best as well. All right, so we're going to head off to the news now for the 10 o'clock news. And then after that, of course, Craig will be in, another Craig, will be in with Deep Cuts. So looking forward to that. Another great show coming up there between 10 and 12. And then David Nicholas is in with Those Are the Days from 12 until 2, and then we head across to Preston City Oval for our final game of the NFNL season, the Division 1 teams Heidelberg and Greensboro in the Division 1 Grand Final. A final check on the Division 1 under-19s at the moment, and it's still sitting at 2-9-21 Heidelberg to 2-14 Banyule. Best of luck to all the teams this afternoon, and we'll catch you again next year for the NFNL Hour. Bye for now.
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2: Hello, I'm Kim Cartwright. The federal government will introduce a ballot for working holiday visas and restrict international students from switching courses. The Home Affairs Minister has used a key speech to outline Labor's immigration policy. The plan will also speed up visa processing for key workers in healthcare, construction and agriculture. Tony Burke telling the National Press Club the government is committed to fixing the system.
3: If you want to come on a temporary basis to Australia, apply for a temporary visa. If you want to come to Australia permanently, apply for a permanent visa. And if you no longer have a valid visa, you should leave Australia. That's all it is.
2: The opposition maintains the Veterans Affairs Minister should resign over his handling of healthcare for defence personnel. Federal politics reporter Nelson Scott.
4: Labor sought to implement a $5,000 cap on veterans' health services to bank additional budget savings. But the opposition, Greens and Independents blocked the bill in the Senate, warning it would cut off veterans from vital medical care. Facing mounting pressure, the government has now backed down and dumped the measure. Veterans Affairs Minister Matt Keogh has told Parliament he made a mistake.
5: We committed to listen, and we did, and we have responded.
4: But the opposition's Michael McCormack insists that should not be the end of the story.
6: Will the minister apologise to veterans, or will he just resign?
4: Labor says it will keep consulting with ex-servicemen and women to build a fairer system. Nelson Scott, Canberra.
2: The federal opposition will hand down a plan to lift education standards today, including by cutting back on screen use and improving discipline in schools. The coalition is promising in government it would make the curriculum shorter, more clear and usable. Shadow Education Minister Julian Leeser says the plan would restore excellence in Australian schools.
7: We will do root and branch reform of the curriculum. We will back principals and teachers to enforce behaviour standards. We will make it simpler to become a teacher and set national standards on AI use and screens in classrooms to ensure they're only used when there's a clear academic purpose.
2: Meanwhile, the European Union plans to restrict social media access for under-15s across member states to improve youth wellbeing and safety. The proposed rules would ban children under 13 entirely while limiting 13 to 15-year-olds to 1 hour daily via parent-linked mini-accounts. Four Victorians have now been charged, accused of travelling to Sydney to execute hit contracts for organised crime networks. New South Wales police extradited the group, including a 16-year-old boy, following raids in Melbourne earlier this week. They face multiple charges over two Sydney shootings. All have been refused bail to appear in court today. A Canstar survey of over 2,000 pet owners reveals Australians spend up to $377 monthly, mostly on food and insurance. Despite these rising costs, 44% of respondents have made no changes to how they care for their beloved pets. Colourful cricket great Merv Hughes has put his name to a new campaign backing Aussie avocados.
8: Oi, Australia, I've smashed a lot of things.